Welcome back to Hard Feelings, folks. We're here in the studio. I am your host, The Wig Doc, and it's a breezy, wonderful Tuesday night here in Memphis, Tennessee. I got some smooth jams, some electronic jams, you know, feeling breezy, feeling air, feeling that summer breeze. That last one was by the one and only Dame Funk on Your Way to Her Pad off of a cool 45 from his Teach His Own record. This next one is by T.S. Monk. It's called Fantasy.

0: All right, man. We are getting into it here on WYXR 91.7 FM Memphis Radio. I am the Wig Doc, and I'm playing records for you, all the 7 inches, as per usual. I never really do anything different. I know I got 12 inches, but I just, you know, they're heavy, you know? I don't like to carry them around. Anyway, that last track was cool, you know, glitchy, dubby thing from the UK back in the aughts. Akira Kateshi with a nice track called Jeremy Kyle. For that, we had Dro Carey with a nice little kind of promo 7-inch called Heart Bussa. For that one, nice contemporary Sonny Darrow. That's El Chemo doing Sonidero Funk. And we got, before that, like I said, Fantasy by T.S. Monk. I got so much more where that came from. If you want to drop us a text or a line, you can text at 901-460-3031. Hey, you know, you can say hi. 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

0: Alrighty then, folks. We are heavy, heavy, heavy into it tonight. We're getting busy here in the Crosstown Concourse. I was feeling like doing some dance numbers here, so I'm glad to do that for you. All 7 inches as per usual. I am the Wig Doc, and this is Hard Feelings on WYXR. And let's go back through what we just heard before we get into any other updates. Like I said earlier, you know, I'm playing nothing but tunes here. 901-460-3031. If you want to reach out over text, we will shout you out on the radio as long as it's PG. That's right, folks. PG messaging only. Myself included. That last one was by MI5, another classic off the Chrysal 99 label. That's a little track called Autogen. Little kind of glitchy, micro, whatever, 90s sound. I dig it. Before that, we had Solenoid from Portland doing Pharaoh Acid. Really cool acid workout on that one. Great on a 7-inch. And sounded good, too. Before that, you know, one of my fave subgenres of electronic music, the Squee. That one was Messac and Claus Cousteau. And that track off of their Tiananmen Square tour, sorry, that track is called, Kut Kata, and that's off of a kind of little 7-inch they gave away at during a tour called the Tiananmen Square Wave 7-inch. And we started off that set with the one and only Mexico City, you know, kind of the guy who's running the game down there, Amantes del Futuro, with a track called Murcielaga. Very cool track. Really love his sound. Really, really killing it down there. Got to make it down there. Got to see him DJ. All right. Before we get going, let's hear a word from another one of our sponsors here at WYXR. 91.7 FM, and then I'll get back into it. So stay tuned, folks. I'm not going anywhere.
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All right, everybody. Thanks for tuning in to Hard Feelings here on WYXR 91.7 FM, Memphis Radio. I've been your host, The Wig Doc, and it has been a wonderful, wonderful Tuesday evening playing records for you. I'm going to go back through what we just heard. That was Frenic, Misha. It's the Tallow remix. Before that, we had, of course, one and only Steve Sil Curly, the dub of Jack Your Body. For that cool little Swedish record called Staying In by Space Knight. For that one, DJ Dex, of course, Underground Resistance, Madrugada, aka Nomadico. And then we started off that set with another cool Sonidero, Cumbia Sonidero by Turbo Q 3000. That one was called Que Swin Machine. I'm going to leave you with one more. And once again, shout out to the Knicks for winning

0: Hey, what's up, y'all? It's your girl DJ OZ, and you are listening to the Ozone with DJ OZ right here on WYXR 91.7 FM Memphis. And tonight we have a very special guest in the building. I'm very excited to introduce, if you haven't already heard about him, Chris Townsend. Crazy lyricist, poet, artist, performer. All the things. All the great things that you could possibly think of. Definitely gives back in his community and is a pillar in his community. So without further ado, I would like to introduce Chris Townsend.
1: Y'all peace, peace, peace, peace, peace. Thank you so much. Thank you, OZ. I wrote that intro, by the way. I wrote that intro.
0: Word for word, verbatim.
1: Bar for bar.
0: Bar for bar.
1: No, thank you so much for having me.
0: Yes, I'm so glad to have you here, actually. Should have been on the show, actually, last year.
1: Nah. It happened exactly when it was supposed to.
0: I think so, too. Yeah. I think so, too. But I'm definitely glad that you could make some time to come and speak to my audience and speak to the peoples at home. So I definitely want to say, how are you feeling today?
1: I'm at peace.
0: You're at peace.
1: Yeah, I'm at peace, for real.
0: I know, that's a beautiful feeling to have in this world right now.
1: No, for sure. I ain't gonna act like I have, like, the ultimate poise at all times. I was just telling you before we got out here, like, it's been an interesting month.
0: Yeah.
1: But overall, I'm at peace, for real.
0: I'm
1: very grateful.
0: So, for those that are just being introduced to Chris Townsend, through the Ozone and through WYXR, who are you as an artist?
1: Who am I as an artist? Again, thank you for having me. As an artist, I am the ultimate student and conceptualist. So, like, I pride myself on being able to not only, like, soak up inspiration, but being able to make something from it.
0: Right.
1: I think that is, like, a blanket statement that kind of, like, covers everything. Like, being a true and, like, a true student of music, of lyricism, of hip-hop, of art, of culture, like, all the things, and being able to put them into, like, what I do best.
0: Okay, so again, for those of us that are just being introduced to you, kind of take us through how you got to this point in your journey. Like, take us to, like, the beginning of how you fell in love with music.
1: Ooh, okay.
0: With the arts and stuff.
1: I'll give you all the sports center version of
0: okay,
1: it.
0: Okay.
1: So I'm the youngest of three boys. My oldest brother is 15 years older than me, then my next oldest brother 10 years older than me.
0: Okay.
1: Both of my parents, they're late 60s, early 70s now, so they born in the 50s.
0: Wow.
1: So, like, I grew up in a two-bedroom house with these five people, music everywhere all the time. I was in the church choir, every choir I could be in from the time I was 5 years old.
0: Yeah.
1: I played a lot of instruments, did anything musical that you could get out of class doing in elementary
0: That's
1: school.
0: Cool.
1: But as a result, I ended up joining the chorus because you could get out of class twice a week. I enjoyed it.
0: That was the reason why.
1: For real, initially.
0: Wow.
1: I joined the recorder ensemble, like the plastic recorder. I played the alto recorder. You probably didn't even know they had alto and tenor recorders.
0: Yeah. Never knew how to play instruments.
1: For
0: this
1: sure.
0: My voice is my instrument, and I'm okay with that.
1: And then in fifth grade, I started playing strings. So I started playing viola and then picked up the bass.
0: Wow.
1: So I was always just in the music.
0: Wow.
1: And to really just fast forward it, by the time I was in middle school, I was printing off lyrics to learn, like, from music videos that I saw, because I'm like, how did Twista do this? How did Andre 3000 do this?
0: Okay.
1: And by the time I get to college, I realized, like, I got a passion and a talent for rapping.
0: Yeah.
1: Pledged my fraternity, KSI, Eta Gamma Chapter, MTSU. And, like, I was rapping a lot, like, freestyling, but I realized I could do it, like, with ease.
0: Yeah.
1: And it got to the point where that's all I could think about. It was, like, consuming everything. So going into my senior year, I was like, you know what? I told my parents, I was like, I think I'm going to do this thing. My mom was like, okay, duh. Like, we
0: should have been doing it.
1: Like, it didn't come as a surprise
0: to
1: them. It didn't come as a surprise to either of my parents. So they were super supportive. They was just like, man, make sure you get your degree.
0: Yeah.
1: Like,
0: that's
1: for
0: sure.
1: Got my degree, and then 2015 is when I really like put the pedal to the metal and, like, started taking it seriously. And then I released my first song officially on my birthday in 2016.
0: Wow. And since then, you have released seven solo projects since 2017.
1: Uh-huh.
0: So what has your evolution as an artist looked like over that time?
1: I think it started from just trying to see if I knew what I was doing.
0: That's
1: like,
0: real.
1: At first, like, so my first project is called A Peace Tape. It's a SoundCloud exclusive. So it's not on DSPs. It's just on SoundCloud. Like, I take pride in being, like, the last generation of like SoundCloud rappers for real. It's like a derogatory term now, but like SoundCloud is really where it
0: you
1: was
0: had to
1: it.
0: Be there.
1: Yeah,
0: you had to be there.
1: Like some people discover me on SoundCloud who are like homies, who are like more than fans now. Yeah, like from all over the nation. So. It went from like just trying to see if I knew how to do this to my second project, The Cancerian, which was the first full project I did with my brother Bernie Amsterdam, who has done every project since then. Like 99% of the songs. But like we went into that one like, all right, let's see what we got. Like, let's make something that we like listening to.
0: Yeah,
1: that one ended up changing both our life.
0: Wow.
1: Like as far as bookings and people kind of like understanding what we was doing. And then by my third project, Volume 1, Memphis Moses Volume 1, I like really leaned into the conception, like the concept thing. So I made that like a sitcom, right? And then Nice Guys Finish Last, that's a stage play, three acts. The Chris Townsend Show is basically like the Truman Show meets Insecure. It's like a hour-long drama.
0: Yeah.
1: My EP, Go CT, It's Your Birthday, that was just in 2020. We didn't know whether, you know, the world was going to end or not. And I was like, let me just rap. And So It Is, I really leaned into the conceptualism of, like, making an album. Like, I knew what I wanted to be about.
0: Yeah.
1: I studied TV shows and movies and culture, pop culture from, like, mid-90s, zeroing in on the year 1995, which kind of permeated the project, like the DNA of that point of that, like when it sounds like I wanted to make an album that sounded like when I was growing up in Memphis.
0: That's dope.
1: But like modern, like not a period piece, but like like going to like a 90s party at like your rich friend house where everybody where everybody do the thing.
0: Relatable, but you can still get the vibe and the feeling and the message.
1: Yeah, it's very 2025, but it's very 1995.
0: I love it.
1: Mm-hmm.
0: So getting into And So It Is, that's your latest project that came out last year.
1: Uh-huh.
0: It's kind of framed as a vintage Memphis radio broadcast.
1: Yes.
0: So where did that concept for the project come from?
1: I think it was just really me being like, so two things.
0: Okay.
1: So starting sonically, like I realized after I finished making the Chris Townsend Show that I was just listening to a lot of fast rappers. So like I was listening to Twista, I was listening to old Jay-Z, like when he first came out, Bone Thugs and Harmony, Gangsta Pat, Shawty Pimp. Shout out to Shawty Pimp who make a cameo on And So It Is. Shout out to OG. White Haven, class of 1995.
0: Mm-hmm.
1: So I was listening to that. His album, like specifically like everything that he did in 1995, like I was like, this is so hard because it's like distorted vocals and just these drum beats and these samples, and like it was just so hard. So I kind of just started from there because what he was listening to in high school was Bones, Loves and Harmony, Twista, you know, all of that. So I started from there. I was like, okay, I know how I want to come on there lyrically. And then I started being reflective and thinking about like what my big brothers was listening to. They gray tapes, they CDs that they used to have to hide up under the mattress, all it.
0: Not supposed to be listening to that.
1: Yeah. And like my pops had the radio on all the time in the house. He probably got the radio on right now at the crib with WDIA. So I was like, okay, radio, riding in the car with my mama, listening to her tapes, Toni Braxton, Babyface, and Karen White, and the Waiting to Exhale soundtrack, like all these things. 1995, right?
0: Yeah.
1: So I just put it all together.
0: Wow, I love that.
1: Yeah.
0: And so getting into the project, I definitely want to play some music from the project.
1: Let's do it.
0: So I definitely want to get into Balance, which is the first track on Chris Townsend's project, And So It Is, available on all streaming platforms. So make sure y'all go get that. Listen
1: you hear
0: to
1: me.
0: That and vibe with that. This is Balance.
2: And so it is,
3: and so it is,
4: and so it is,
2: and so it is,
4: and so it is,
2: and so it is,
4: and so it is,
2: and so it is,
4: and so it is,
2: and so it is.

Smooth like Billy Dean, like Michael Jackson, Billy Jean, MLK, I keep the dream. When I speak like freedom ring, from the M, not Tennessee, I still got some work to do. When you see me on my journey, please don't take it personal.

0: All right. That was Balance from And So It Is. So we're going to get back into these questions. We're still kicking in with Chris Townsend on the Ozone. So getting back into the project.
1: Yep.
0: So I definitely want to know, so you said that you immerse yourself in music, films, and interviews from the mid-90s.
1: Yes.
0: While creating this album.
1: Yes.
0: So what were some of your biggest inspirations? I know you named some.
1: What were
0: the ones that you really locked in on and really connected with and kind of helped you bring this whole picture together?
1: Probably, Shout It, I'm sorry, Big Dog. I'm sorry. I can't think. It's leaving me right now, the name of the album. I gotta look it
0: no
1: up or
0: worries,
1: it's going to bother me.
0: That's okay.
1: But that joint for sure, Major Pain.
0: Okay.
1: It was a huge one. Friday came out in 1995. That's when Michael Jackson did the History of Michael Jackson back in 1995.
0: Okay.
1: That was Snoop Dogg and Death Row, and all of that was still going super crazy. It's so many. I think Billy Madison might have came out in 1995. Mm-hmm. Just like I wanted it to feel like that nostalgia, like of how music and culture felt before like social media got its hands on it, like like VHS. Like I can't talk to you unless you at home to hear the phone ring.
0: Yeah,
1: type vibe. So
0: you
1: it was
0: stay by the phone.
1: Yeah, it was really just like all encompassing. So watching a lot of Michael interviews because that was the time like he was coming off of beating the first round of allegations and stuff like that. Seeing him with the shorter hair, but also him being like at his prime at that point. I think at that point he was like in his mid late 30s. But like he did like the AMAs, I believe, or the VMAs, and he did like the coldest moonwalk that he ever did that year.
0: Yeah.
1: You know what I'm saying? So like black culture was kind of it was like at its highest peak that it had been up until that point. And then 1996 was just a floodgate of culture albums, like things that, you know, helped shape culture. The Jamie Foxx show, Living Single, like all of that. So yeah, all of those, all the 90s sitcoms for sure. Whole lot of Living Single.
0: That's my favorite show. Love Living Single down.
1: Yeah.
0: Okay, so getting back into the project and the concept behind
1: it. Coming real with it, by the way. Coming real with it. Shout out to Shawty Pimp, man. Coming real with it.
0: This
1: is the joint. For sure.
0: I love it.
1: Yeah.
0: So this project, obviously, you needed to have a lot of intention behind creating this project.
1: Yes.
0: So how do you balance that storytelling with creating the songs that stand on their own?
1: That's a great question. I think the main thing is just not to be self-indulgent.
0: Okay.
1: Like, I know I can rap. I know I can tell stories. So it's really just trying to find the most creative way to do that.
0: Yeah.
1: In a way that people want to listen to it too. I think I went into the Chris Townsend show, like the one before this, like super serious. And like on this one, I was definitely serious, but I was like intentional too. Like I wanted to have fun. I wanted to be music that I like listening to, because the 90s is a very, like, especially for black people, like we don't play about our 90s music.
0: Hello.
1: So if it's 90s inspired, it need to be fun. It need to have a certain type of groove to it. It need to have a certain type of swag to it.
0: Right.
1: So I really approached it just with that, like just the coolness. Like 1995, dudes were just cool too. Men and women were just cool.
0: Rapping about any and everything.
1: For sure. They was at the parties and everybody was dressed the same. The men and the women was all dressed the same.
0: Yeah.
1: You know what I'm saying? Matching, baggy clothes. You know what I'm saying? Like it was your vibe. You had to be able to dance. You had to be able to talk. Your breath had to smell good. You had to have a pen and paper. You know what I'm saying? Like you had to be who you said you were. And I wanted that to come through the music.
0: I love that.
1: Like that level of coolness.
0: Yes.
1: Yeah.
0: I love that. So getting to some coolness. We got to play Still Wavy. Still Wavy. So this is from And So It Is, available on all streaming platforms. Y'all go get that.
1: Yes, I have a funny story to share with you about Still Wavy, too.
0: Oh, snap. Hold on. Y'all gonna have to just listen and just wait on it when I'm sorry. You're listening to The Oz. I'm DJ OZ, and we're kicking it with Chris Townsend.
1: Yeah.

0: Michael Jackson, hella dangerous city, rally.
1: You tired of getting fired up at the schoolhouse? Well, bring your buddy ass on down.
2: Hi, this is Megan Christina, and you're listening to The Ozone with DJ Ozzy on WYXR 91.7.

Billy, words to come out of your face. 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Still flipping flows like it's back in the day. You flipping, you flop, we stand that you safe. 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

0: 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Lock in and tell a friend, homie. Salute.
1: Baby. So, at first we played Still Wavy, and then we got into A Lie, Don't Care Who Tell It, Stop Flodging. Yay.
2: Stop Flodging.
1: Very Memphis of you. So, getting back into the project, so I do kind of want to talk about the track 1995.
2: Yes.
1: So that really captures that old school Memphis energy.
2: Absolutely.
1: So what made you want to revisit that era sonically? Because I immediately got, oh, this is like old school, top down, Chevy box type vibes.
2: For
1: like,
2: sure.
1: Literally.
2: When I heard the beat for the first time in 2024, I was like, this going on the album. And okay. this is going to be the song. This how I want the album to sound. It sound like in my brother Orange Supra riding through Orange Mound, going to Dixie Queen and getting a slushy, or going to Gary's getting the orange ice cream. You know what I'm saying? Yeah. Like him talking to his little girlfriends on his fat cell phone and beeper, and like it made me feel that.
1: Yeah.
2: So I was like, "What that man? What was he listening to? What was his peers listening to?" And then I heard that Shawty Pimp that Can't Play No Player. Really the whole tape coming real with it. It just give you that bounce.
1: Yeah.
2: Yeah, and I was like, yeah, I want to make something that sound. That's why he has the drop on the song before.
1: Yeah.
2: Because I wanted it to feel authentic. So shout out to him for doing, because we didn't even know each other at the time.
1: Yeah.
2: I ended up just reaching out to him.
1: Wow.
2: And then after the fact, I found out that he's a Whitehaven Tiger like me. I'm class of 2010. He class of 1995. So yeah, it was written for sure.
1: That's crazy. It sounds like fate.
2: Yeah. High key.
1: Yeah, okay, so.
2: For sure.
1: And talking about And So It Is, mm-hmm. and getting to all the concepts and the message behind the music, what do you hope listeners take away after experiencing And So It Is from beginning to end?
2: Ideally, they will just be able to hear and feel all that was put into it. The inspiration, the preparation, digging, because there's some Easter eggs in there too. You know what I'm saying? Like, I say a lot of things without saying it.
1: Yeah.
2: So I want them to know that, like, I want it to feel like a lush offering. You know how you ever paid for some food and like you pick up the carry out and it's kind of heavy.
1: Mm-hmm.
2: You're like, okay, I got
1: like,
2: my money's worth.
1: Yes,
2: yeah.
1: Worth
2: like I can eat this
1: for
2: lunch tomorrow. I ain't even opened it yet. You're like, yeah, I'm good. That's how I want my music to feel. It's like I got more than I bargained for, but also this is somebody who cares. Like, bro, care. I want it to feel like I care. Like, even if you're not a rap fan, even if you're not a fan of technical lyricism, if you're not a rap nerd like me, like, you can be like, okay, one, he's skilled. Two, he cares. And three, I like listening to it.
1: Yeah.
2: Mm-hmm.
1: I love that. And so you recently just had a show.
2: I did.
1: At Sunstorm.
2: Yes.
1: Whole house is packed.
2: We did well.
1: Y'all did really well. It looked like it was an amazing show. So definitely tell us how that went, how the crowd, you know, really rocked with the music and how they perceived you and this element that you were in. Just give us a little insight.
2: So first of all, God is great. God is the greatest.
1: All the time.
2: Because
1: all
2: that's
1: the
2: something
1: time.
2: That I've been wanting to do for a while,
1: okay.
2: Was just have a space where I can showcase the entirety of my artistry.
1: Right.
2: So I had like my paintings in there. Like I paint as a hobby. I love to paint.
1: Wow.
2: I had my books in there, and my books are like, if you've been to my apartment, you know, it's very minimalist. You feel what I'm saying? I do have art on the walls and things like that, but like my books are my favorite decoration. I got books on the coffee table. I got bookshelf. I got books everywhere.
1: Yeah.
2: Like one of my art pieces is a man sitting on a stack of books.
1: Wow.
2: So I love books. I have my books in there, burning incense in there. And I was able to walk the crowd through my entire catalog, but in a very unique way. So I didn't just perform songs.
1: Yeah.
2: I also added a storytelling, low-key stand-up comedic aspect to it. So it was crazy to see the reactions on people's face when they thought I was just going to get up there and rap. And I gave them a collection of short stories that will walk one chronologically through my career so far, musically. Yeah, so I did like 2 hours. We had an intermission. Mm-hmm. It was Proud to Pay. Shout out to Nipsey Hussle, who owns the term Proud to Pay. So shout out to Nip. Yeah, yeah. But it was Proud to Pay value-based participation as well. So $11 got you in the door, but you could pay as much as you like.
1: Yeah.
2: That's proprietary information as far as how much our average ticket was, but our average ticket did go for more than $11 for sure. And that was just
1: awesome.
2: To kind of put my feelers out there to see like who my fans are, who my supporters are. And obviously not every supporter I had was at the show, but I was overjoyed by the response, and we definitely packed it out. We got a great relationship with the venue owner at Sunstorm.
1: Shout out to Walt, man. He really cares about this community.
2: Yeah, that's like, big homie
1: really
2: for sure.
1: Really believes in the creative. So
2: yeah, shout out to my band that was in there with me, my brother Cody Little and Dwight Sanders, who was with the Jacksons a couple of weeks before he played.
1: That's actually insane.
2: Yeah, like God be God. And so if anything, the show itself was...
1: Wow.
2: A perfect example that I'm on the right track.
1: Right.
2: It was nothing but positive response. That crowd was 90% women. Shout out to my black women for coming out. They enjoyed themselves. I had roses for all the ladies. So if you ever come to a Chris Townsend show, you will receive a red rose upon entry.
1: That.
2: We had a few little complimentary refreshments in the building. It was a vibe in there.
1: I love that. So it sounds like it was a huge success. So congrats on that.
2: Shout out to God. Thank you. Shout out to my cousin Nick, too, who's my business partner.
1: I love that.
2: Who threw the show with me. I love you, bro. Yeah.
1: That's awesome. So getting back into Memphis and the community, how has growing up here influenced your artistry?
2: Oh, my gosh. It's the foundation of my artistry.
1: Right.
2: I'm very blessed to be from the first African American neighborhood in the nation. I'm from Orange Mound. And I grew up in the Mound when the Mound was the Mound. Like when Melrose was killing, like when Pressure World was that thing, when Ball and G was doing their thing. Like I grew up seeing that. I had a magical childhood, okay? I always tell people my family is somewhere between the Huxtables and the Evans from Good Times. Like we right in the middle. So I had a wonderful childhood, and like being able to have ties to not only Orange Mound, but Westwood and Whitehaven, I felt like I had like a great, like total Memphis experience.
1: Yeah.
2: So I was able to see like the distinctive culture that is Memphis, the way we speak, the way that we dive in swimming pools, the way that we cheer at a basketball game, the way that we dance, the way that we interact with the opposite gender. Like all of that is very distinctive Memphis. The way we eat our food, the way we want our food prepared, like all of that.
1: Yes.
2: There are a few places in the world that has as distinctive of culture of Memphis. So I am intentional about holding that a certain way too and celebrating it. Cause I heard somebody say one time they didn't hear anything negative about Memphis until they got here. So I celebrate that. I try to be the antithesis of that. Obviously, it's stuff that we want to change about the city and that we are actively working towards changing. Yeah. But like being from Memphis is an honor.
1: Yes.
2: Yeah, it's an honor.
1: I love that. And so with that in mind, I definitely want to get back into some more music from And So It Is.
2: Yeah.
1: So this is 1995.
2: This that one.
1: So y'all make sure y'all get his project And So It Is on all streaming platforms. And you're listening to the Ozone DJ OZ. And we kicking it with Chris Townsend.
2: Oh God, oh God.

0: And so it is. And so it is. And so it is.
1: All right. So we're still kicking with Chris Townsend in the building.
2: Yep.
1: And that was I'm Trying to Dance. And So It Is, available on all streaming platforms.
2: Go get that.
1: I done told y'all many times today.
2: Please, pretty please. What if I say please? Will y'all go listen to it if I say please? Please.
1: I'm just playing.
2: I do it. Ain't too proud to be.
1: Okay, so getting back into more questions. How do you know when a project feels complete?
2: This ain't gonna be the answer you want.
1: There is no right or wrong answer.
2: Right. You just know. Like, it's just a feeling. Like, and it's always when you record the song, like the last song, you just know. Yeah. You just know. Like, I can't even explain it. You just know.
1: Y'all heard it here first.
2: Like, a lot don't care who tell it was not on the tape.
1: Yeah.
2: Bernie sent me a pack, and the first time I heard that, I said, stop flogging. I was like, yeah, 3-6 Mafia. How did I forget that part of the mid-90s, right? I think Mystic Styles came out in 1995, maybe. Or 3. I think it came out in 95, though. So I'm like, I need some of that tear the club up type stuff, too.
1: Yeah.
2: And I had a not-so-savory experience with a close person in my life. So I was like, you know what? I recorded the song in like 2 takes. Shout out to Bernie. Yeah, for sure. I just had that one on my head top. I had to get that one off. And that ended up being the last song.
1: Okay. Mm-hmm. Okay, so when you're creating the music for your project, do you usually begin with a concept, or do the songs just kind of come and reveal itself as like a bigger picture?
2: So both. So I always start with a concept now, though.
1: Okay.
2: Sometimes it just starts from like I done created a few songs and I can conceptualize that collection of songs, but most times, like these days, I'm going into it with a concept.
1: Mm-hmm.
2: So like And So It Is came together, it became a concept.
1: Okay.
2: Like, but that's why I tell Bernie, shout out my brother Bernie Amsterdam. I feel like I should have said his name 100 times by now, but like we really a group. That's what I be telling him. Like, we really a group. He works with works with a lot of other artists too, like a lot of other homies and family too. But like, we got the most. So we got like almost 70 songs together. So I tell him, like, you a songwriter too, bro, because sometimes I just hear the beat and I created around it. So. Yeah, but when you know, you know. Yeah.
1: I love that. So, what does creating mindful music mean to you?
2: Creating music that's honest and true to me and my experience.
1: Yeah.
2: I think, again, that goes back to being from Memphis, right? A lot of the knock that you hear on Memphis is too small. You know somebody that then dated somebody cousin, sister, baby mama, best friend is your instructor, you know what I mean? Like, so I think that you have to be who you say you are here.
1: Yeah.
2: And that's why a lot of people don't like it, because you got to be who you say you are.
1: Can't take the scene.
2: Yeah, you got to be who you say you are, because everybody, I've been knowing you since 4th grade, or like I know somebody who know you who went to school with you. So that's the approach that I take to music too. I'm just me. Like, I give y'all all my business in the music. You just got to listen to it. It's all there.
1: Pay attention.
2: Yeah.
1: I love it. So, we have been blessed to get Chris to do something live for us, which that's never happened on my show before.
2: Yeah, we on that.
1: Like, never, ever, ever. So, I'm super excited that he even wants to give us a little exclusive on something that's never even been recorded, right?
2: Nah, it's not even been recorded.
1: Not released. Like, this is...
2: It's a song that exists.
1: Live... It's just a song that exists.
2: Yeah, I performed it at my show. I closed my show with this.
1: Okay, so I'm excited. So tell us, what's the name of the song?
2: The name of the song.
1: Concept,
2: the name of the song is T-Lop.
1: T-Lop.
2: It stands for the life of a P. In this particular instance, P stands for poet.
1: Okay.
2: And it's really just reflective of how I've been living my life.
1: I love it.
2: Yeah.
1: So
2: if I mess up, y'all bear with me, but I'm not gonna mess up, I promise.
1: I love it. Let go.
2: Can you run it back for me?

0: Yeah, we live in the ozone, man.
1: Yeah.
0: CT. What up, Ozzy?
1: Let go.
0: Yeah.
1: Yeah.
0: Yeah, I'm beaming up. Work on these goals, I've been scheming up. Staying real low, trying to make me some more. I stick to the script, I've been scheming up. Taking each day, trying to make me away. Distractions, you know, I've been cleaning up. Working on my new CD is the life of a P, man. These haters ain't seeing us. Locked in there, working on dreams, and all of this scene. Sometimes I might take a loss. Taking it back to the basics. Feeling like Rager was broken, still had the sauce. Riding around, bumping late registration. Executed with limited hesitation. No paralysis through analysis. The motto ain't really with all the procrastination. I refuse to get in my own way. The life of a hustler, staying away from you busters. My shots up, getting my muscles up. Like polyester, say yes, and us you trust. Me and Bernie steady, making music and collecting earnings. Ain't no thing to do with that new CT dropping. You can chop it, screw it. That new CT drop, you know they rhyme to it. This is the life of a P. I write every day of the week. A poet creating what I want to see. I share the most precious of pieces of me. This is the life of a P. I've been here before, I be back in a week. And here with the earth with a humble and meek from my home. So it's the life of a P. Told y'all back on the last joint that we would get better and better. Now that we better, we better. This JS said every weather. The eagle is landed. Your team had abandoned the mission when times got rough. You quit after suffering a couple of L's. Was almost there, yeah, now that's tough. I had to go through it just to get to it. I saw through and weathered the storm. To losses at the beginning, so later adversity did me no harm. Feel like Ermy is speaking right through me. Can't find this on Tubi, this right here for theaters. Bumping Crenshaw on the way to a hike with the homies. These haters ain't seeing us. Yeah, this is the life of a P. I write every day of the week. A poet creating what I wanna see. I share the most precious of pieces of me. This is the life of a P. Been here before, I be back in a week. Can't hear it, the earth with a humbling meek. From my heart and my soul is the life of the P. This is the life of a P. I write every day of the week. A poet creating what I wanna see. I share the most precious of pieces of me. This is the life of a P. I've been here before, I be back in a week. Can't hear it, the earth with a humbling me. Look, I had to go through it just to get to it. That's how the one weathered the storm. To losses at the beginning, so later adversity did me no harm. Feel like Ermy is speaking right through me. Can't find this on Tubi, this right here for theaters. Bumping Crenshaw on the way to a hike with the homies. These haters ain't seeing us. That's the life of a P.
1: Hey, I done turned myself out. Whoa, what the heck?
0: Bam, bam, bam.
1: What? Run it back. That was crazy. That's never happened before.
0: And really?
1: I've had so many artists come on my show before. So many rappers, lyricists. Never happened before. Never anybody just want to jump in. This was not like playing y'all.
0: I asked her if I could do this like 15 minutes ago.
1: Like, and I'm like, okay.

0: That's my joy. That's my greatest joy in life. So
1: I love that.
0: Thank you.
1: So wrapping things up because it's getting closer to nine. And I've enjoyed this entire conversation, but I definitely do want to know, like, what's next for Chris Townsend? What can we see? What can we expect coming yes. up?
0: Ooh, are y'all listening? Pay attention. Is this thing going? Music. Very soon. A lot of it. Yes. The Chris Townsend Show, Par Deuce. The one-man show, a Chris Townsend joint, Par Deuce. We deciding when and how we going to do that, because I'm going to completely redo the format of the show. It's going to be a different set list. It's going to be different stories. It's going to be a different show. And I want to incentivize everybody who came to the first show as well. So new music, more shows, really here in Memphis. It's been a lot of conversations about the scene here in Memphis from people who we love and appreciate and celebrate here in Memphis.
1: Yeah.
0: I've decided to be a part of the solution and not a pointer of the problem.
1: Yeah.
0: Yeah. So like every artist can carve their own lane, identify their people, and get out there and art. I ain't waiting on a check.
1: Art.
0: I ain't waiting on none of that. I'm waiting on opportunities. Microphones is what I'm looking for.
1: Big ups to you on that. I love that. So where can listeners support you and keep up with everything you got going on? Shamelessly plug yourself.
0: My Cash App. No, I'm just playing. You can follow me on all social media at Chris Townsend 901.
1: Okay.
0: You can find me on all streaming platforms, Chris Townsend, one word. There are a lot of brothers in the UK with that name, so you can spell it as one word. Everywhere, YouTube, Chris Townsend 901. Just listen to the music. You will find something that you like, and definitely, at the very least can appreciate, and that can be enriching for you. You can listen to it with your parents, with your kids, with your boo. Like everywhere, they done bumped it everywhere. The schools, the church, strip club, everywhere.
1: I love it. And then that just makes me bring back to one more thing before we get into the rapid fire section, because I do my little rapid fire section.
0: Okay.
1: Okay, so you said that you don't cuss, profanity free.
0: Not on the songs. In my spare time, all the time. I'm sorry, mama. I'm sorry, mom. But yeah, I'll be cussing. But never on a song. Cussing. Yeah, never on a song.
1: Okay. Yeah. I love it. Okay, so getting into the last part of the show, I want to do my rapid fire.
0: Let's do it.
1: It's called Oh Yeah, Oh No, okay. And Okay. You can only say that. You can't explain.
0: Oh Yeah, Oh No, Okay.
1: Okay, yes.
0: Got it.
1: It's going to be a series of like statements.
0: Okay.
1: Yeah. Okay, so concept album.
0: Oh Yeah.
1: Yes. Creative blocks.
0: Oh No.
1: Social media trends.
0: Okay.
1: Late night studio session.
0: Oh Yeah.
1: Radio.
0: Oh Yeah.
1: Okay, because I will help.
0: I love the radio. That's what I got my degree in.
1: Listening to albums straight through.
0: Oh Yeah.
1: That mean like no shuffle, like from the top.
0: Listening
1: to
0: an album you ain't never heard before on shuffle it should be an arrestable offense.
1: And I know somebody that does that to all music. I know a few people that do that. It's like,
0: yeah, I ain't trying to shame people for how they listen to music.
1: Of course not.
0: But shame on you.
1: But shame on you. I'm not trying to shame you, but shame on you. Okay. Album skits.
0: Oh Yeah.
1: The 90s R&B samples.
0: Oh Yeah.
1: The Memphis R&B scene.
0: Oh Yeah.
1: Okay.
0: Yes.
1: Just checking the
0: shout
1: temperature.
0: Shout out to Jay Buck. Shout out to Dal McCoy. Shout out to Brandon Lewis. Shout out to everybody. Yes. My brother Austin Hollins. Everybody.
1: Okay.
0: Yeah. Halima. Everybody.
1: Everybody. Music videos making a comeback.
0: Oh Yeah. That's my favorite form of media.
1: Okay. Yeah. So film and music videos.
0: Yeah.
1: Concept. Okay. I love it. Okay. So thank you so much again for coming on the show. Definitely don't hesitate to come back on the show.
0: Absolutely,
1: I definitely
0: whenever.
1: Enjoyed the conversation. Whenever. I wish you all the good things, all the success, all the greatness in your
0: Thank
1: life,
0: you.
1: In your career. You're doing big things in the community. Obviously, really care about the music community here and just the community in general in Memphis. So shout out to you and big ups to you on that. Make sure y'all go get And So It Is. It is on all streaming platforms.
0: Everywhere.
1: Go
0: Black
1: get that.
0: Black Planet. MySpace, wherever.
1: MySpace is crazy.
0: Don't go on MySpace looking for it. So it is, y'all. It ain't there.
1: Now, we're going to get on up out of here. I'm still going to play some music from Chris's catalog. So definitely stay locked in with us. But don't go nowhere because we got Way Down South Radio. We do.

0: DJ Lil Cough Drop coming up, and you're listening to the Ozone DJ OZ. I've been kicking it with Chris Townsend, and I will see y'all next Tuesday, 8 to 9 p.m.
1: Peace, peace. Thank you so much.
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1: Oh, God.

0: We right back. It's been a minute, but we in here. Way Down South Radio here on WYXR 91.7. Let's get it.
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0: Yo.
1: We back. First time back in the studio in almost 2 months. And we come back with a episode of What the South Got to Say here on Way Down South Radio on WYXR 91.7. The guest we have in today, he has done some amazing artwork, amazing execution. I think that he is establishing a very, very strong presence in the art scene, whether that be traditional art or an art form that makes you actually feel and think about what the piece is. We have Matt Robb in the studio. Everybody snap it up today for him.
2: What it do, man. Appreciate it.
1: Glad to have you in, bro. Just, you know, introduce yourself and, you know, tell the people a little bit about who you are and what you do and what your practice is.
2: I got you. Man, first off, man, my name Matt Robson. I'm a founder of 38109 Village. I'm born and raised in Memphis, Tennessee, but to be exact, I'm from 38109. That's my zip code and the address that I ever lived at. That's my zip code. I'm also 1/4 for the collective. Currently, we got a showing coming up at the Medicine Factory on June 28th, 6 p.m. and 7:30 p.m. Doing a showing for our film check-in.
1: Yeah, man, we love to see it. Speak a little bit about, like, you know, that zip code. Like, what influence has that had over who you are as an artist and as a person?
2: It made me. I was born and raised there. My family and everything that I am today, company, the good, the bad, the whole nine. So I always want to represent where I'm from.
1: Yeah.
2: And doing more in a positive light.
1: Yeah.
2: So I had made the nine. I thought about it when I was thinking about getting the film. And I was like, what's a good idea? So I was like 38109. And then I took a class about African political, talking about villages and empires. An empire eventually crashes and can't rebuild.
1: Mm.
2: But you hear stories about the village. It might get burnt down, but it comes back over and over and over again.
1: Yeah.
2: And my family and myself represent that. So,
1: yeah. Man, that's dope, bro. I never heard it broken down in that way. But I really liked it. What can you tell us, you know, before we really dive into, like, you know, the things y'all have coming up with this project? Just a little overview of what this project is and what you hoping that, you know, the people will receive from it.
2: First thing was the collective came together. It's me, Richard, Visual by the Artist, Devin Moore, aka Black Hawk Visuals, and Miles Glover. We came together, four different minds, four different creators came together and made one film, made in one night with a group of people that I've been doing films with since I started doing film. And just to show the city that, man, you can make bread with people that do the same thing you do. That was my main thing of bringing the collective together. I thought of the idea, but the name, the collective, came from Miles Glover. He thought of the name. So that was my main reason there. And then the film check-in is talking about brotherhood. As you know, it's at the month of June. It's men's mental health awareness. So the film just go over just checking in with your partner.
1: Yeah.
2: And we all need that. Everybody needs somebody to talk to. Even a strong person needs somebody to talk to.
1: Yeah, absolutely, man. I think that's a good note to end on. For this first portion of, you know, What the South Got to Say. So we're going to jump back into these tunes. We're going to hear from Matt a little bit later in the show to dive more into what's going on the 28th. On the 28th at Medicine Factory. So, man, y'all stay tuned in, and we're going to keep it rocking here on Way Down South Radio on WYXR 91.7. Let's go.

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1: Yo, yo, yo, we back with another segment of What the South Got to Say here on WYXR 91.7. Yo, Matt, tell me a little bit about, you know, this this exhibition you got coming up. We want to kind of hear, you know, what all went into it, and as much as you can give us without giving the show away, like, you know, just give us some insight on what it is.
2: So outside of the show, we're going to do an exhibition. The exhibition will be around Brotherhood.
1: Mm-hmm.
2: More of a setting, like, of a house setting.
1: Yeah.
2: Because, like I said before, we did the film in one night. Really, technically, we did it, like, in 7 hours. Because originally, it was just an exercise. I just wanted to get all my partners that I've been working with, and then with the directors, with Richard, Miles, Devin, I said, let's just do this, see what happened. So we did it in the house. And we did it in the settings where it was like 3 different settings and used 2 different locations for each room. So with the exhibit, it's going to show, like, the dealing with when you get home, you're going to have to deal with the situation.
1: Mm-hmm.
2: Like, you could go out all night and do all these things, but when you get back in that house, or you get back in that living room, or that bedroom, that office,
1: mm-hmm.
2: you're going to have to sit down with yourself and think about what I need to work on myself.
1: Yeah.
2: So that's going to be the base around it. And then also with the check-in we doing with the 500 over a million campaign brand is picking the 500 over a million.
1: Yeah.
2: You know, commonly, you know, you're going to say, well, somebody say, what you going to pick, a million or 500? The common person going to say, you know, a million.
1: Mm-hmm.
2: Now, what about if I could tell you I could do it for 500? This 500 better than this million.
1: Yeah.
2: So most people going to look at it like it's crazy. But we're going to have, like, a describing that and everything in the exhibit.
1: Yeah, that's what's up, bro. Mm-hmm. Why now? Like, why the focus of, like, you know, the brotherhood, the camaraderie, like, what prompted that? And then also dive into, like, what that 7 hours looked like putting that together.
2: Man, brotherhood, it means everything to me.
1: Yeah.
2: At the end of the day, because I'm the oldest out of 3 of my mom, my father. And then
1: same
2: with, outside of that, I got cousins and things like that, and we close to each other. And I got cousins that's really my brothers.
1: Yeah.
2: I got partners that's really my brothers. So we have moments where we all going through things. And most times we feel as men that, oh man, I got to take this on the chin myself.
1: Yeah.
2: I can't talk to nobody about it. But then that moment when you talk to your cousin, talk to your brother, and y'all really have that man to man, it changed your whole perspective.
1: Yeah.
2: And I feel that it's a way to show it. And I just wanted to tell the story.
1: Yeah.
2: See what happened. I was like, just even dealing with the film, every person I dealt with, we have a personal relationship. We had, like, some of the person I had, might have had a deep conversation with.
1: Yeah.
2: And so with this film, when people see it, it's going to be like, okay, why is these people so coordinated, or why it seem like they've been knowing stuff for years? Because most of them have.
1: Yeah.
2: Now, dealing with the 7 hours, that was crazy. We shot it during the winter storm. Why it wouldn't happen? So we shot it on February 1st. We got the location. Somebody else was still on the location. By the time we got there, their car got stuck. So we were supposed to start at 5. We didn't really start till 6:30 p.m. And we got in there and just got to work.
1: Yeah.
2: Just working. Each director had their own room. Then we had 2. So it was 6 actors total. So each director had, like, 1. So it's 4 of us. So they had one. Then the last 2, me and Rich collabed on one, and then Debbie and Miles collabed on one. And we just went, boom. We have a good time, though. We was having fun, though.
1: Yo.
2: But we also made sure, like, hey, we on the clock. And we got it done.
1: Nah, that's hard, bro. Another question for you. This is kind of random, but I want you to, you know, just name the first thing that come to your head. Like, thinking about yourself as an artist, and your artistry and how you tell stories, you got 4 pillars.
2: Okay.
1: You know, these could be phrases, these could be words, but just, you know, name the 4 pillars that you stand on as an artist and for your artistry. Like, what means the most to you? How do you, like, what, because art is about, you know, evoking emotion. What emotions do you try to evoke when you do your artistry, or specifically with what this film and this exhibition coming up, what were you trying to evoke from the audience?
2: Truth. Internally. Motivation.
1: Okay.
2: Love.
1: Got one more.
2: Okay. Oh, I said motivation. What I say? Motivation, love.
1: True.
2: Truth. Real.
1: Real. I feel that. I think, like, this is gonna be well received just from, like, the promo and stuff that you've been putting out and the way that you pushing it. I think your artistry and the way that you do stuff is not trying to, you're not doing it for the crowd or for the attention. I could pick up that you're doing it because you love the art of it.
2: Mm-hmm.
1: And I think this is gonna be well received in a way that, one, is needed, and, like, this topic specifically needs to be talked about amongst men, because, like you said, just sometimes we feel like we just got to take it on ourselves, and that's not always the right way, you know.
2: Mm-hmm.
1: Just because you taught it was the way, that don't mean it's right.
2: Yeah, for
1: so
2: sure.
1: I appreciate you for, you know, putting out that message just in the promo, and then I can't wait to see, you know, the actual show, the actual film and exhibition all come together, like, you know, tie it all together. So, man, I definitely appreciate you coming through through the show and talking about what the South got to say. Before we get out of here and get back to this music, you know, just close out with what you want the people to know, tell them where to find you, and then what can we expect from you, you know, coming up next.
2: Okay. Man, first thing, man, the main reason I'm here, we got the showing for Check-In. Will be June 28th at the Medicine Factory. We got one showing at 6 p.m. And then we have another showing at 7:30 p.m. Y'all come out, support us. 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You can follow me on my personal IG at matt.rob99_. Again, at matt.rob99_ at 38109 Village. Also, I want to give a special shout out to Black Hawk Visuals, Visual by the Artist, and Miles Glover. These part of the collective. It's for us of the collective. Also, shout out to the actors that were played and checked in. So check us in there. Outside of that, next thing I'm working on more films, and also working on clothing as well. So that's like the next big things I'm working on.
1: Yeah, man, that's what's up, bro. Again, appreciate you coming through the show. We about to close out our hour with some more tunes. These last 10 minutes, man, y'all tap in with him. Tap in with the event on the 28th, man. Just make sure y'all come out and show love and really receive the hard work that he's been putting in on this project. All love, man, always and always. We getting back to it here on Way Down South Radio.
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1: Yeah. Where they at? Yeah. If you don't bet, you gotta run it home. 2016, I was smoking thuggish, ruggish bones. Yeah, he thought he was a threat, but now that sucker gone. With us to go left, Swervo, how you know that? I was

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0: Cause I'm a thug.
1: I'm a real thug.
0: Cause I'm a thug.
1: It's the thuggish ruggish.
0: Cause I'm a thug.
1: I was really bugging.
0: Cause I'm a thug.
1: Bad 40 clutching.
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1: 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That's what I'm saying. If that training thought has to get challenged.
2: Brainwashed, bro.
3: Yeah.
2: I'm so far removed.
1: From themselves, from the environment.
3: Yeah.
1: From what's right up around them. But they're directly attached to it. Like, violently.
2: What?
1: And emotionally.
0: Preach.
2: So I'm telling you, because jail don't rehabilitate you.
1: At all.
2: It actually makes you more of a criminal.
1: You said it, bro. This is crime school. This is crime school.

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2: What is up, Memphis? Happy Tuesday evening. You know, happy weekend. Hope you guys had a good weekend. I know it's not Monday, but I still hope you guys had a good weekend. Happy Juneteenth coming up, Juneteenth week. I hope you guys got some fun plans. If you don't, you should pull up to Haven House this Saturday. I'm DJing with DJ Shay. We're going to be playing Black American music, Black American dance music. That's going to be house, techno, ghetto tech, ghetto house, every type of club, Jersey, Baltimore, Philly, Miami bass, everything, all kinds of remixes. I'm not playing no Afro house because this is our day. I think Shay might play some, I don't know, but during my set, you're not going to hear none, I'm sorry, in advance. This is what you're going to hear, all right? Now, happy Juneteenth.
1: DJ Dancelo.

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This is DJ Grand Piano, where I play all the soulful tunes from the 70s, 80s, and 90s. 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

0: Honestly, I don't know what I'm doing. 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That alone lets me know that I gotta keep going. I can't
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You're on the southern side of South Side. This is South Memphis, this is the era of making the streets right here, making the park. Anything in the side, come on. But when you come around the South Side,

0: right. 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

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Yes, sir.

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0: 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Do you appreciate a good sad country song? 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
1: Hey, this is Mike from Somewhere There. 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

The Doobie Brothers, Listen to the Music. Perfect summer song, in my opinion. Here's brand new Metric out a couple weeks ago. This is a Victim of Luck. Metric is so back, baby. Indie Sleaze is back, baby. It's 2012.

I'm Dr. Lisa Beasley, a family nurse practitioner, and this is Healthful High Notes. June is National Safety Month, a time dedicated to identifying risks and preventing injuries across our workplaces, homes, and communities. According to the National Safety Council, preventable injuries are the fourth leading cause of death in the United States. The word accident implies that these events are unavoidable twists of fate. But the reality is that most injuries are entirely preventable. Safety isn't a set of boring rules designed to slow us down. It's a shared responsibility and a culture of looking out for one another. It requires us to move past the mindset of, it won't happen to me, and actively choose awareness every single day. When we look at the leading causes of preventable injuries, they often stem from things we overlook in our daily routines. On the road, distracted driving, fueled by our constant connection to smartphones, remains a deadly epidemic. In our workplaces, ergonomic strain, improper lifting, and slips, trips, and falls cause thousands of life-altering injuries each year. Even in the comfort of our own homes, hidden dangers like outdated smoke detectors, unsecured medications, or poor lighting on stairways pose major risks. Data from the Occupational Safety and Health Administration shows that taking just 60 seconds to assess an environment for hazards before starting a task dramatically reduces the likelihood of an injury. So how do we honor Safety Month? We start by making small, deliberate changes. Commit to putting your phone on Do Not Disturb while driving. Check the expiration dates on your home fire extinguishers. Speak up at work if you notice a hazard, because reporting a near miss today could save a coworker's life tomorrow. Safety is not a checkbox or a once-a-year presentation. It is a continuous daily practice. By slowing down, staying present, and correcting risks immediately, we ensure that we all return home safely to our families at the end of the day. I'm Dr. Lisa Beasley, a family nurse practitioner and advanced forensic nurse, and you've been listening to Healthful High Notes. 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

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I'm Angela Jackson. 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

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I'm Liv Cohen. Happy Wednesday morning. It's going to be a hot one, but it's going to be a good one, I think. Thanks for being here. Didn't really have much to say other than if you dig what you're hearing, you can always... 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Hard to miss. All right, I've got Like a Ship, a classic, a really good classic for you up next. So here's Pastor T.L. Barrett and the Youth for Christ Choir with Like a Ship. It's The Drop. It is WYXR. It is Wednesday morning. I am Liv and you are you. And thank you for being here. Don't go anywhere.

WYXR 91.7 FM Memphis, Tennessee, the greatest city in the world. And this is The Drop, here every single weekday, 6 to 8 a.m. I am Liv Cohen. Thank you for spending just a little bit of your day with me right here on the station with the City Soul. Hope your day is off to a great start. I know mine is, because I'm already looking forward to Jared J.B. Boyd's B-Day party. It is for the public, so you don't even need an invite to show up. But definitely can catch me at Swamp Bar tonight. He will be, aka DJ Bizzle Blue Blend, he will be spinning tonight. It'll be a fun time. You'll probably catch a bunch of WYXR DJs there, so I'm already stoked for it, and it's only 7 in the morning. But anyway, back to the music. We just heard Phantom by the Jack Rubies. They're kind of unfamiliar to me, I will say. But next up, I'm super stoked to play this song. It's new to our classics rotation, because it is entering a classic era of its career. Neon Indian, Polish Girl. If you were part of the Indie Sleaze movement timeline at all, you will know this song. And if you love Indie Sleaze music and culture and so on, you will also love this song. So here's Neon Indian with Polish Girl, classic American Apparel, Urban Outfitters type music. I love it, and I hope you love it. I mean, it's a good morning track to get your day on a good note. We have Brandy with the Dog Minute coming up in just a few, along with the Daily Memphian Morning News Update and your Wednesday night concert calendar. So don't go anywhere. 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

This is Brandia putting on airs, and these are the dogs of the week. I saw an absolutely adorable Shih Tzu at Crosstown Concourse this week. It had the long, flowy, kind of white and blonde and brown hair with a little fountain ponytail on the top. It was so excited to be there. It went up to everyone and said hi, and it was an absolute little darling. The rescue dog of the week is BMO at the Humane Society of Memphis and Shelby County. BMO is 9 years and 7 months old. She is a large, blonde Labrador retriever, absolutely gorgeous. She's got all of that blonde fur, kind of like floppy ears, sweet eyes, and she looks like an absolute sweetheart. She is proof that age is just a number. She is affectionate and wonderful to be around. She has lived with other dogs and has played nicely with canine friends in the shelter. She absolutely loves snacks. She's very food motivated, which makes training her an absolute breeze. If you're looking for a loyal, loving companion who is well past the puppy age, please check out BMO at the Humane Society of Memphis and Shelby County. Thanks so much for listening, and tell your dog I said hi.

This is the Early Bird brought to you by the Daily Memphian. I'm Natalie Van Gundy. Good morning, Memphis. It's Wednesday, June 17th, and today is the deadline if you're looking to run for Shelby County Division 7 Criminal Court Judge, as Judge Chris Kraft retired from the seat earlier this month. Also today, downtown's Center City Development Corporation will consider whether to help a woman-owned coffee roasting company open in Harbortown. The federal government is claiming citizens don't have the right to sue SpaceX under the Clean Air Act. And that's exactly what citizens are trying to do with an April lawsuit from the Mississippi State Conference of the NAACP over pollution from the turbines at SpaceX's South Haven power plant. The U.S. Department of Justice wants that suit dismissed over national security reasons, since Grok has been helping the U.S. bomb Iran. It's arguing the federal government has rights that supersede citizens' rights. In other SpaceX news, the AI company plans to pay $60 billion for an AI coding assistant called Cursor. A new four-story senior living building is one step closer to reality. Iris of Midtown is planned for the recently cleared lot between the Gilmore Apartments and the Union Avenue Starbucks. The $36 million project, to be called Iris of Midtown, will have 93 units, including some dedicated to people who need memory care, restaurant-style dining, salon and spa services, and more. Funding for the project is coming together with another important step today. The ninth and final member of the state-run school takeover board was appointed yesterday. Karen Vogelsang, a former Memphis teacher and winner of Tennessee Teacher of the Year, was chosen by House Speaker Cameron Sexton. Vogelsang was a fourth-grade teacher at Keystone Elementary in Raleigh before heading up a faith-based student literacy nonprofit. The takeover board's first meeting will be tomorrow. Find more on these stories and others at dailymemphian.com.

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It's going to be a good one. I already said this, it's going to be a hot one. So look out for your neighbors, look out for your people, even if they aren't your people, just look out. Look out for one another. Anyway, thanks for being here. I have the concert calendar coming for you in just a few minutes, so stay tuned in for that. But first, two things. First, wanted to remind you that we do have a ton of Pride-themed programming coming at you all month long. Some of it has already aired, but you can always head to our Instagram or Facebook to check out the schedule of what DJs are doing some Pride-themed programming. But also, we have a really, really cute website that is currently live. It is, one second, I gotta get you the right URL. It is wyxr.org/pride/shows. wyxr.org/pride/shows. There are several that are archived. You can revisit that page throughout the month as it is updated with more programming, but, really stoked at WYXR to celebrate all of our LGBTQ plus neighbors and friends. And yeah, love is love, baby. My second note for you guys is I have some new Sylvan Esso up next with Hot Slob. Super stoked for this new Sylvan Esso sound. They're going on tour this fall. We love Sylvan Esso at WYXR. So they've got a whole full band now. It's crazy, and it rocks, and it rules. So here's Hot Slob by Sylvan Esso. They're back better than ever, maybe? I don't know. You be the judge. All right, be back in a few with your concert calendar, so stay tuned in. 91.7 FM Memphis.

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I am Liv Cohen, and it is almost 8 a.m., which means it is time for the concert calendar. And as always, you can head to concert.wyxr.org. We have the full month's listing of live music in Memphis, and you can always submit something if we are missing anything. So tonight, Wednesday, June 17th, at B.B. King's Blues Club, we have Beale Street Blues Band and Memphis Soul Factory. At Huey's in Germantown is Harvey Mack. At Huey's Cordova is Hoop and Shaw. At Huey's Millington is Ken Houston Duo. Huey's Poplar will have Ethan Smith Trio. At Cross on Brewing Co. is Opera Memphis. Minglewood Hall has the Delvon Lamar Organ Trio and Vincent Garcia. And then at High Tone in the small room downstairs is Memphis Underworld. And then open jam night at Hernando's Hideaway. And also, last but most importantly, not least, at Swamp Bar tonight is Jared J.B. Boyd's B-Day Bash. He will be DJing DJ Bizzle Blue Bland. Totally free. So see you there. I'm gonna dedicate this next one to Jared, to JB. I never call him Jared. To JB. This one goes out to JB. So happy belated birthday. It was his birthday yesterday, in case you missed it. But you can always, you know, wish him a belated one tonight at Swamp Bar. So here is "You Gotta Be" by Desiree. And have a great Wednesday. Catch you right back here tomorrow morning. And just stay tuned in. WYXR.

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1: What's up, everybody? My name is Angela Jackson, your weekend girl. It's a gorgeous day today, no rain, so that's a good thing. Maybe later tonight. We'll talk about what's trending. Of course, those Knicks, they're just milking this thing, huh? 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

All right, everybody. My name is Angela Jackson, a weekend girl. In case you are just tuning in today, hot 91. Later tonight, low 75. Right now, it's 76 degrees. Maybe somebody just recently tied the knot. You know, it's wedding season, or if you're celebrating an anniversary today. Here's some music for your soul this morning. Some Whitney. I love the Lord. WYXR.

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1: This is The Early Bird, brought to you by The Daily Memphian. I'm Natalie Van Gundy. Good morning, Memphis. It's Wednesday, June 17th, and today is the deadline if you're looking to run for Shelby County Division 7 Criminal Court Judge, as Judge Chris Kraft retired from the seat earlier this month. Also today, downtown's Center City Development Corporation will consider whether to help a woman-owned coffee roasting company open in Harbortown. The federal government is claiming citizens don't have the right to sue SpaceX under the Clean Air Act. And that's exactly what citizens are trying to do with an April lawsuit from the Mississippi State Conference of the NAACP over pollution from the turbines at SpaceX's South Haven power plant. The U.S. Department of Justice wants that suit dismissed over national security reasons, since Grok has been helping the U.S. bomb Iran. It's arguing the federal government has rights that supersede citizens' rights. In other SpaceX news, the AI company plans to pay $60 billion for an AI coding assistant called Cursor. A new four-story senior living building is one step closer to reality. Iris of Midtown is planned for the recently cleared lot between the Gilmore Apartments and the Union Avenue Starbucks. The $36 million project, to be called Iris of Midtown, will have 93 units, including some dedicated to people who need memory care, restaurant-style dining, salon and spa services, and more. Funding for the project is coming together with another important step today. The ninth and final member of the state-run school takeover board was appointed yesterday. Karen Vogelsang, a former Memphis teacher and winner of Tennessee Teacher of the Year, was chosen by House Speaker Cameron Sexton. Vogelsang was a fourth grade teacher at Keystone Elementary in Raleigh before heading up a faith-based student literacy nonprofit. The takeover board's first meeting will be tomorrow. Find more on these stories and others at dailymemphian.com.
2: What's up, everybody? 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It is Wednesday, June 17th. This weekend is Father's Day. We're going to celebrate fathers all morning this hour, all right? If you got something you want to hear or if you want to give us a shout out, hit us up at 901-460-3031. 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All right. Yeah, there's a lot of repaving that's going on through the city, so be prepared to detour or to shift over to the left or over to the right. Here's homegrown Joyce Cobb. My heart belongs to daddy. Yes, it does. It's 903.

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We're celebrating Father's Day. Happy Father's Day to all of those fathers out there. Today is National Mascot Day. Today is National Cherry Tart Day, Apple Strudel Day, Eat Your Vegetables Day, and today is National Root Beer Day. Hello, Memphis. Good morning to you. Or WI.

0: Everybody, good morning to you. It is hump day. It is Wednesday, 9:34. I'm Angela Jackson, your weekend girl, in case you are just tuning in. Good looking weather today. High near, 91-ish, 4-ish? It's kind of hot. Right now, it's 78 degrees here at Crosstown Concourse. Well, McDonald's has brought back the apple pie after about 3 years to help celebrate America turning 250 years old. So if you like that apple fried pie, well, they brought it back. Congratulations. That's because MJ has reached $1 billion worldwide for the movie MJ, the documentary. Did you see it? It was a lot of fun. I think I fell asleep. It was long. It was if you haven't seen it yet, just treat yourself. Remember America's Next Top Model? Well, Tyra Banks is suing Netflix for her portrayal in America's Next Top Model. I'm like, I thought it was her. I don't know about you, but it looked a little too bit real for me.
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0: All right, everybody. 952. Once again, I'm Angela Jackson, a weekend girl. It's a gorgeous day today. Sunny, high near 94. So I'm loving it, right? No rain expected until maybe, well, who knows, maybe tomorrow. I've got a shout out. Everybody who's celebrating a birthday today, today is your day. You're in company with Greg Kinnear, who's 63. Of course, the rapper Kendrick Lamar is a sweet 38 today, and Barry Manilow is 80 years old. I've got to remind you guys, we're so excited. It's all going to happen this weekend. The music of Lewis Hayes featuring Henry Cornerway III right here at Crosstown Arts. Yeah, Crosstown Concourse, Crosstown Arts. You know what it is. It's going to happen this Sunday, June 21st. In the Green Room is all about music, something different, something to do. 953.
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0: All right, everybody. Once again, I'm Angela Jackson. My time is up. Joe, with Let's Get Lost, this Joe Restivo is up next. Plus, he's got a special guest. I'll let him tell you all about it, right? Have an awesome day. You so deserve it.

0: All right, Mr. Hayes, how we doing?
1: Here we are.
0: Let me turn that off. We just heard, if you're just joining us, this is Let's Get Lost. We're here every single Wednesday morning, 10 a.m. to 11 a.m. We got a little bit different situation going on than my normal show. I'm just usually here in here by myself hanging out listening to records, but we got a whole caveat of people in here, including my friend Mr. Henry Conaway III.
2: Hey, Joe.
0: One of our great drummers here in jazz drummers here in town. He is got a show Sunday night here at the Green Room tributing the great Louis Hayes, and we also have the great Louis Hayes here with us. Mr. Louis Hayes, how are you doing, sir?
3: Doing just fine.
0: Oh, this is cool, man. I've never done this, Mr. Hayes. I've never had a live on-air guest, so this is all new for me. We kind of winging it a little bit, but I think we just kind of talked about playing some cuts, talking about some cuts, and you know, I threw on something. I was like, well, you know, Mr. Hayes played with my favorite pianist of all time, Mr. Phineas Newborn, and I play a lot of Phineas Newborn music up here, and World of Piano, does that ring a bell?
3: A big one. That was magnificent. I happened to be with Cannonball and Nat Attlee in the early 60s in California, in LA, and we got this call, Sam Jones and myself, the bassist, to make this recording date with Phineas. So the first evening we went to, the afternoon we went to the recording studio, and it was okay, but we didn't strike a groove on the highest level. So we just left it alone for that day. The next day we came back, and it was magic. It was marvelous.
0: Wow.
3: It's one of my favorite recordings of all time, Phineas Newborn. People should know more about him and his brother who played good guitar.
0: Calvin.
3: And after that.
0: Yeah, Calvin's my hero.
3: I made several dates with him just playing. And Phineas was a magnificent, on a high-level pianist. He used to tell me that he used to practice until his fingertips would bleed.
0: Wow. Mr. Hayes, were you living in Los Angeles at the time you made that?
3: No. I always lived from Detroit. I came from Detroit and moved to New York, and I've been in this area ever since, New York.
0: Okay, so were you, when you make an L.A. day, you were just on the road? You were with, obviously you were with Cannonball at the time, correct?
3: Exactly right.
0: And so you just happen to be, you know, when y'all, I'm gonna ask a couple questions that are more in the weeds, like behind the scenes stuff. Y'all just were on the road, and then you got this call like, hey, we need you to go make this L.A. day. Because I know Phineas at that time was living in Los Angeles.
3: Okay. I didn't know exactly where he was living.
0: Yeah.
3: But and that was so long ago, I can't remember the details.

0: not remember the details.
1: Right, right, right. But that probably wasn't uncommon. You would be on the road and could get a call for a record date, correct?
0: Yes.
1: Yeah, of course.
0: All kinds of different things could happen at any time.
1: Well, that's amazing. So that was you and your partner, your bass partner, Sam Jones, on that date, correct?
0: Exactly right.
1: And you guys made
2: so many records.
1: So many records.
0: Yes.
1: Right.
0: People enjoyed us as the feeling we got and the sound we got. So we did make a lot of different recording dates with a lot of magnificent musicians.
1: Before we move on, I want to just kind of quickly talk about that relationship. What do you think it was that you two had that was so, that people wanted to have a part of their record date? Someone like Phineas Newborn of that caliber, they were like, I want the Hayes Jones sound. I mean, what was it that you guys had developed in the Cannonball Adderley organization, or maybe even before? What was it? What was the sound that you had created, or is there a way to describe it?
0: Well, what happened was when Birdland 52nd Street was still doing things, was one evening, we played a session there, and when the job was over, it was Book a Little Trumpet, who's also a magnificent trumpeter.
1: From Memphis.
0: Hank Mobley to the saxophone, Bobby Timmons piano, Sam Jones and myself. When the job was over, Sam approached me and said that Cannon was starting, he was with Miles, and so he was wanting to put a band back together again. And what I have think when I think about it, at the time I was with Horace Silver, who brought me to New York in 56, and I was very comfortable with Horace, but I thought about it, so I did make the decision to go with Cannon. And Sam and myself, we not only played well together, we were very close as two people. And we just had this feeling together. So that's all it was to it. It's something that you can't explain.
1: You can't explain
0: Sam it. And myself, we just had it.
1: You did. You had it all. You had it, man. You had it. If anyone did, you had it. Henry, do you have a thought about who we could? We were going to play another track. Do we want to go? He mentioned Horace.
2: Let's go to that first record date.
1: We're going to go to your first record date, and then we're going to definitely play some new music, and we're going to play some Lewis Hayes Group music. But we're gonna go back and listen to a little Horace Silver, if that's okay with you.
0: Fine with me.
1: All right, thank you, Mr. Hayes. This is Tippin' from Six Pieces of Silver featuring Lewis Hayes.

0: Tipping with Mr. Lewis Hayes. Tipping, of course, from Six Pieces of Silver. One of the we've played this record many times on this show. The great Horace Silver, with Doug Watkins on bass, the great Hank Mobley, Donald Byrd on trumpet, Hank Mobley, of course, on tenor saxophone. We have Henry Conaway here live, and we have the great Lewis Hayes. So excited. Two great Detroit drummers, and Henry is going to be tributing Mr. Hayes this Sunday night at the Green Room here at Crosstown Concourse. And we were talking about Detroit. Let's talk about how do we get from Detroit to New York, Mr. Hayes? Or in fact, let's talk a little bit about maybe just quickly Detroit itself, the scene, growing up, high school, maybe coming into just starting to work as a professional. What was that looking like for you?
1: Well, my father started me playing drums, and I had a cousin. His name was Clarence Stamps. He played around Detroit for some years, and he was the one who got me together with my rudiments and direction. Played the drums. He said a lot of things to me, and I learned a lot from Clarence. So that was the beginning. And then just being a person in Detroit and making up my mind on what direction I wanted to go in. And listening, when I first heard Charlie Parker, that solved that problem. And I started going that direction. Then I had friends that I played with and look, coming up in high school. But then there were so many magnificent musicians in Detroit, like Barry Harris and Kid Burrell and Thad Jones, Alvin Jones, and so many. So, Doug Watkins and just so many great artists.
0: So your work in dates with them
1: before? No, I was too young.
0: You were too young.
1: I knew of them. They didn't know me. I knew them.
0: Where were you working when you first started kind of hitting the scene in Detroit?
1: I just was playing in little clubs. Teenage clubs. Mm-hmm. And little school dances, little things that kids do when they, you know,
0: right.
1: They just get started. I couldn't play any bars at 21. I had to be 21 to get into bars, drink. And I did do that a little bit. I mean, I was too young, but I did. It got away with it on occasion. But that's where it all started. And then it just took off from there. And I happened to Doug Watkins, the great bassist Doug Watkins and Donald Byrd, they were appearing with Art Blakey and the Jazz Messengers. And they came back to Detroit for some reason. We got together one evening. So when he went back to New York, Horace Silver was leaving Art Blakey and was starting his own quintet. So they said something to Horace, and Horace called me in 1956. In August of 1956, and I came to New York in 56 and joined the magnificent Horace Silver. And it started from there.
0: Wow. So it was Doug who kind of put you on to, hey, we got this Horace is starting a new group. Why don't you come to New York? And you already knew Doug. You had known him. Or were you kind of the young up and coming cat? And they.
1: Yes, I was just in Detroit playing, doing different things. I did some things with Yusuf Brother, Yusuf Batiste, and different things in Detroit.
0: And you were working, you had been working with Yusuf before you moved to New York?
1: Yes, I had.
0: Oh, wow. So did he come after you? I don't want to go on a tangent with him, but I'm a big fan of his as well. Did he come after you to New York?
1: I don't know when Brother Yusuf came to New York.
0: Right on. So, but there had already been a movement of Detroit musicians to New York before 50... You said 56, 57.
1: Yes. Oh, yes. New York. I mean, musicians were going back and forth.
0: Kenny Burrell.
1: America.
0: Yeah.
1: But in Detroit, yes. Big things were happening.
0: Well, another incredible relationship. And we talked a little bit about earlier, another organization that you worked with was, of course, the Great Cannonball Adderley organization. And I figured we'd go into a cut that Henry programmed for us, which is the Nancy Wilson Cannonball Adderley record, which was also, if I'm not mistaken, cut in Los Angeles at Capitol Records.
1: Yes.
0: And so before we play that cut, what had you cut in Capitol Records before this date, or do you remember what that was like going into that famous studio?
1: Well, at the time, it didn't affect me like that. We was going to make some history.
0: Right.
1: And that's all I wasn't thinking. That's all I was thinking about.
0: You weren't even thinking about it.
1: About Capitol Records.
0: Right, right. Okay. Well, we're going to play a cut. We're going to play Happy Talk featuring the great Lewis Hayes. We're so excited to have you, man. Thank you so much for doing this. We're going to play Happy Talk from the Nancy Wilson Cannonball Adderley record featuring Lewis Hayes.

0: All right, the great Lewis Hayes, and that was Nancy Wilson featuring, of course, the Cannonball Adderley Organization, and that was
1: Happy Talk.
0: And let me get my notes here. We got to talk about the musicians. Of course, Cannonball Adderley, Nat Adderley, the great Sam Jones, and we talked about that relationship between you between you, Mr. Hayes, and Sam Jones. Joe Zawinul. And so Joe Zawinul, who you then worked with later, do you have any remembrance of that session at all? Anything in particular?
2: Yeah, it was very comfortable, and we didn't rehearse too much, because Cannonball did not rehearse not too much at all, the band.
0: I'm so glad you brought that up. I was going to ask you. Go ahead.
2: We just came together and in the studio, put arrangements together, and went for it. And it turned out the feeling was just magnificent.
1: Yes, it was.
0: It's a magnificent. Those arrangements, were those head arrangements? Were those charts? Do you remember typical Cannonball dates? Were they just sort of talked over the tunes?
2: We just talked them over.
0: Talked them over. That's the best way to do it. Amazing. I could talk to you about that session all day long. Mr. Hayes, we're going to move on. We're going to talk about a date you did for Mr. Benny Green, a record date you did on Blue Note called Back on the Scene. We're going to feature a cut by Melba Liston, Melba's Mood. Blue Note, though, those sessions, according to what I've read, there were rehearsals for those Blue Note sessions. Is that correct, typically?
2: You're correct.
0: So I've heard that you would get a day before the record date just to kind of square away your material.
2: Yes, we rehearsed for a few hours before the day before.
0: But that was sort of, was that unique to Blue Note?
2: Yes, no. The Blue Note did that. All of the record companies, they didn't have that.
0: Like Prestige, Prestige probably didn't. I heard.
2: I don't think so.
0: Yeah. All right, so this cut features Charlie Rouse on tenor saxophone, one of my favorites, who of course was very famous with his relationship with Thelonious Monk. George Tucker on bass. You made quite a few records with Mr. Tucker, is that correct? Bass player.
2: I'm not so sure.
0: You're not so sure?
2: George Tucker and myself, we had a magnificent feeling together as friends.
0: That's so great.
2: Musicians.
0: Well, before we play the cut, that is important to have that personal relationship, that friendliness, in order to transfer that spirit onto the bandstand. Is that not correct?
2: You're right.
0: Yeah. So, well, look, let's let the music speak for itself. We're gonna do, this is Melba's Mood. Melba Liston, did you know Melba Liston? Were you familiar with Melba?
2: I knew her.
0: Yeah.
2: On a certain level, not on a real personal level, but we did know each other. Yes, we did.
0: Great arranger.
2: She was appearing with Dizzy Gillespie's orchestra when I first met her.
0: Oh, okay.
1: I think it's fantastic, if I might just ask a quick
0: please,
1: question.
0: Please, please.
1: I think it's fantastic that you all chose to perform the music of a black woman. How did that come to be a part of the repertoire? Who was instrumental in making sure that piece made the record?
0: Mr. Hayes, did you hear that? Did you hear? Did you hear Henry mentioned? Okay, he had a question for you.
2: One more time.
1: I think it's fantastic that you all featured the music of a black woman on that date. Who was instrumental in making sure that piece made the record?
2: I'm gonna say to you, I've made so many recording dates till I can't recall.
0: Yeah.
1: Okay.
0: Yeah, this was 1958. This was a little while ago.
2: Until I hear the music, I don't remember the date.
1: let's listen.
0: Let's listen to the music, and maybe it'll jog your memory. Okay, this is Melba's Mood.

0: Man, what a groove, Mr. Hayes.
1: Thank you very much. That was brand new to me. I'm glad you
0: you don't remember that, huh?
1: No, I do not remember it.
0: That is,
1: I'm telling you the truth, I remember.
0: It's okay. That's all right. That's all right.
1: Melba, she was magnificent. I'm just glad to have done something, made some history with Melba. She's magnificent.
0: Yes, and can you, I mean, even though you said you don't necessarily remember the date per se, can you say something about that kind of beat you were demonstrating on that cut, that groove that you were, I mean, that without that beat, that track just doesn't work. I mean, it's everything is that feeling.
1: Well, that's just something that they called, I would say, a rumba.
0: Okay.
1: I learned to play that as a kid from my cousin Clarence Stamps. But those dates, that's when I was 19 to 20, 21 years old. I was the beginning of my New York history. But this, you learn to play as a kid. I learned to play to say, this is a samba. That's different. This is a rumba.
0: Right.
1: This is, different things like that. You need to know those things because it's a different way of approaching the drums those things that are very important as a drummer that you need to know to get you through this. People writing these magnificent compositions, you know, that need to know the different time signatures that you can use.
2: While we're still on the subject of drums and being a drummer, can you tell us anything about that famous ride cymbal beat of yours? You know, I've been studying that and trying to get that into my spirit as much as possible. I feel like there's a real feeling from those of us who come from Detroit. Did you establish your ride cymbal beat in Detroit, or did you get it in New York? How'd you get to it?
1: Well, first thing I would say, when I was a certain age, 12, 13 or something, my cousin one day, he said to me, he said, "You want to play the drums?" I said, "Yes." He said, "Okay." He said, "When you look out in the audience and you don't see anybody patting their feet, you ain't playing shit."
2: Huh, there you go.
1: So that is one thing that was very important to me, feeling and playing time. Coming from people like Papa Joe, and who was very important in my life, who came to New York with Cal Basie, Joe Jones, and playing the bass drum a little more profile, playing the cymbal beat like Kenny Clark. I listened to Kenny Clark and Percy Heath, and that direction that they were feeling, and the way that they that flow, the feeling they had, and I enjoyed that feeling that they had. So I just took it from there. And it's a matter of, it's in your body. Whatever comes out, you can't do anything about that. You practice and you warm up and you practice. And whoever you are when you hit the stage, whoever you are comes out. And other people can see who you are once you come up on the stage and start appearing and playing. So that's just something that I can't explain. I just started playing the cymbal beat. And that's what I have.
2: Yes, sir.
0: We're glad you did, because it makes us feel so good when you do it, Mr. Hayes. We're going to move on because we want to play some of your records as a leader. Before we get in, we're going to play something from the Lewis Hayes group. I did want to ask you this before I move on. You played with all these great musicians and these great masters, but then at some point you start leading groups. And I wanted to ask you, was there a particular band leader that you used as a blueprint for your own leadership? Or maybe it was multiple people or band leaders that you worked with. You worked with a lot. Can you think, it was it Cannonball or Mr. Silver, or when you were going into starting to form your own groups, who are you using as a sort of as a model, I should say, or if there was anyone, maybe?
1: I didn't use anyone.
0: You didn't use anybody. Okay.
1: I just was. Everyone that I played with had an effect on me.
0: Right.
1: One way or the other. I didn't think about that part. I just it was necessary for me at that time in life to start a band myself. It was playing with another band leader was not the right direction for me to go in at that time. So it was
0: time to do your thing.
1: That exactly right. So I just started.
0: Do you find leading bands? I would think that leading a band from the drums would be, there's a lot of pros to that, being the drums are so, have such an impact on the dynamics of a band, the tempo of the band, the feel of a band. Was that a challenge for you to lead from that chair, or was it natural, easy?
1: It's very easy, playing the drums, you are basically the leader anyway.
0: Right, that's them. Right.
2: Tell him, Mr. Hayes.
0: I know it.
1: It's just the way that you want to approach it. But I really have enjoyed the artists, the magnificent musicians who have helped me, and we have enjoyed our lives and the history we've made on this magnificent art, for this big magnificent art form I've been able to enjoy all my life. All of them. Enjoyed it all.
0: We're going to play some music from a record you made, I believe in 1979 on the Griffin label. This is from your Variety Is the Spice. We're going to hear Marvin Gaye's classic What's Going On, featuring Frank Stroger and Harold Mayburn from right here in Memphis. And we'll listen to that, and hopefully we can talk about it a little bit. What's going on?

0: Wow. Mr. Hay.
1: Yes, I'm very happy to hear you that you played that. That was a quartet. That was a very powerful quartet.
0: Very powerful.
1: And they were so close, nasty, coming up together in Memphis. And we had a very powerful group. I wish would love for it to stay together for a long period of time. We played together and we appeared together a lot in Europe. Not that much in America, but that group should have been on a higher level for us, people knowing about it across the world, because it was a very strong unit. And I'm glad that you played it, and I enjoyed those two guys tremendously. We had a magnificent time.
0: Well, Mr. Hayes, I agree with you 100%. And Henry programmed that, but I had heard y'all's arrangement of that cut. I was like, well, I've heard Mabes and Strozier and Mr. Hayes do What's Going On. But it was on, I realized it was on Frank's record of titled on Steeplechase, What's Going On. So I don't know if you remember, but y'all cut that arrangement on another record. And it's
1: I remember it.
0: And it's a little different. It's a little faster. It's a little more frenetic. And I had never heard this version. To me, I think I might like a little better. We've played the other version on this radio station, as a matter of fact. What was it about? Henry wanted me to ask you about Mayburn. When did you meet him, or what was the connection between you two?
1: Well, we met, I don't know how we met or when we met.
0: Right.
1: But, and Frank Strozier, I don't know, the same thing. We came together as they knew each other all the time.
0: Yeah, they go back.
1: How I came into play with them, we just knew each other. Some way we came together and put this quartet together. I never thought about how we met, but it really worked. And we were together for, I don't know how long it was, but it was a long period of time, you know.
0: Mr. Mayburn has a huge impact as an educator, of course. I have a lot of friends of my age group that studied with him. I got to spend a little bit of time with him, just hanging out with him. And then he would come down to Memphis, and growing up, he would come down and play. What was it about his playing that attracted you or that intrigued you about collaborating, maybe doing something in a group context?
1: We just came together. No one talked it over.
0: No, I mean, him musically. What was it, maybe?
1: He had the energy.
0: Energy.
1: And him and Frank had the connection.
0: Right.
1: And we just came together, and it was just felt good, and it just came together, and we just formed a group.
0: Rest is history.
1: Things just happened.
0: Right.
1: It wasn't a plan.
0: Wasn't a plan.
1: This just came together, and we just started playing together, as musicians, we just came together and started playing, and it felt good, and we kept it.
0: Did y'all, this was the only recording under your leadership that y'all made, as you recall?
1: I'm not sure.
0: Okay. We could look it up, maybe.
1: I think we did some other things, but I can't.
0: Well, you definitely recorded under Frank Strozier's name on What's Going On is the name of the record on Steeplechase, and you're on that because I played it on this very show.
1: Okay.
0: Let's play some of your more current music. We're going to play something from 2023, the Lewis Hayes, Exactly Right. We're going to play the title. What does Exactly Right come from?
1: That just is a saying.
0: That's your little
1: saying. Somebody was just speaking and you say something, you say exactly right.
0: Right. Is this a composition of yours?
1: I think so. I think it is. Is that a composition of mine? Exactly right. Yes, yes.
0: And do you write? You write from the piano, I'm assuming.
1: No.
0: So you just sing melodies.
1: I write from. It just comes to my. comes in my head.
2: There you go.
0: There you go.
1: And that it just happens like that.
0: And then you communicate that to the musicians. You'll sing a melody.
1: Especially to the pianist.
0: To the pianist. And the pianist on this record is David Hazeltine.
1: Yes,
0: one of the one of New York's finest.
1: Yes, exactly right.
0: That's right.
2: Exactly right.
0: Okay.
2: I love it. Exactly right. I love it.
0: All right, let's play. Let's hear a little bit of Exactly Right, and we're winding down, and we'll let you go. But let's hear a little bit of a Exactly Right from Lewis Hayes's 2023 album of the same title, Exactly Right.

0: exactly right.
1: Exactly right.
2: All right.
3: Yes, sir.
2: Yes, yes, yes. I enjoyed it.
1: You sound fantastic on that. So that's exactly right from 2023. And that was, of course, Lewis Hayes' group, Dezron Douglas on bass, Abraham Burton on tenor saxophone, the great Steve Nelson on vibes, great David Hazeltine on piano. You got any, when you got another gig? When are y'all working again? When's the next date, Mr. Hayes?
2: Where are we going to?
4: The 23rd and 24th, Seattle.
1: The next week. 23rd, 24th of Seattle at the. What are y'all playing?
2: Jazz Alley.
1: I've been there. That's a nice room.
2: Yes.
1: Okay. Mr. Hayes, we appreciate this. I can't thank you enough for doing this. It means a lot.
2: Thank you very much. Thank you for having me and loving the music as I do. Keep swinging. Playing the drums, that's our lives.
3: Yes, it is.
1: And Mr. Henry Conaway, also a great Detroit musician, is going to be honoring you, Mr. Hayes, this Sunday night at the Green Room, playing the music of Lewis Hayes.
2: All right.
1: And that's going to feature a young altoist, Kenny Reed, young trumpet man, Terry Washington, one of our great pianists here in Memphis, Alvy Gavon on piano, Logan Clark on bass, and fine vocalist Patrice Williamson will be singing. And that's at 7:30?
3: 6 o'clock.
1: Early. Get there early. Sunday night, Green Room, 6 o'clock. Don't miss it. Mr. Hayes, thank you so much, and we'll hope to talk to you soon.
2: Thank you very much.
1: All right. Take care.
2: Hey,
1: don't go away because we're going to...
3: Melody. Exactly right.
1: We don't go yet because we want to take a little photo and talk to you off air real quick before you go.
2: Okay.
1: All right.

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You just heard a little bit of Emerson, Lake and Palmer. I got some fun music on today. Sorry. For the next hour. Got some Postal Service coming up, got some Pink Floyd, got some Incubus. This is We Will Become Silhouettes from Postal Service's album Give Up. I hope you enjoy it.

That was A Pillow of Winds by Pink Floyd here on WYXR 91.7. Got some of the new Modest Mouse coming up here. This next track is called Picking Dragon's Pockets. 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So here we go. Here's Modest Mouse with Eraser in a Maze.

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Up next, I've got one of my favorite songs of all time here. This is Under the Pressure by The War on Drugs.

that was Under the Pressure by the War on Drugs here on WYXR 91.7 FM. Got some more songs coming up for y'all in just a moment. Got my Incubus coming up here. One of my favorite songs ever. Ladies and gents, this is Summer Romance.

Man, that sax solo is just too good. I can't get enough of that song. Up next, we got some Jamiroquai. Here comes the Space Cowboy. It's the return.

I want to give a shout out to my girlfriend for reminding me that this next song exists. 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

If you missed that, that was Ahead by a Century by the Tragically Hip Canadian band. Next up, we got some Ben Folds 5. I love Ben Folds 5. This is Philosophy from their self-titled album.

Classic Ben Folds 5 track there. From one of my favorite albums of all time. Thank y'all for joining me on this kind of cloudy, overcast Wednesday morning. Next up, we've got some Ween. We've got Birthday Boy from the God Ween Satan Live album. This will be a treat. Thanks for listening.

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I've got a song that you've hopefully heard before coming up, and a song that you might not have heard coming up. Next up, we got some Wilco. Here it is. Impossible Germany from their album Sky Blue Sky.

Alrighty. That was Wilco with Impossible Germany. I've got one more track for y'all before I hand it over to my boy JB here in the studio with me. He's not here to say anything right now, but he'll be up soon. Now here's the song you might not know. This is The Dream of Evan and Chan by Dentel, that's DNTEL, on WYXR 91.7 FM, Memphis.

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1: This is the Daily Memphian Midday News Brief. I'm Natalie Van Gundy. A new coffee company plans to open in Harbortown this fall. Andy Ashby says Ethnos Coffee Roasters is applying for an exterior improvement grant.
2: The Downtown Memphis Commission Board will consider a $30,000 grant to enhance the exterior of 114 Harbortown Square. The project is an 800-square-foot retail bay. The company plans to start work in July and finish in October. If approved, Ethnos plans to sign a 5-year lease with a 5-year tenant option with the property landlord, Henry Turley Company. For the Daily Memphian, I'm Andy Ashby.
1: The legal fight over SpaceX's private power plant in South Haven became a matter of national security on Monday. Samuel Hardiman says the U.S. Department of Justice filed a motion to intervene in the lawsuit between SpaceX and the Mississippi State Conference of the NAACP.
3: Tucked alongside the DOJ's motion was a letter from the Department of Defense that argues shutting down the power plant could harm the United States' ability to wage war. Cameron Stanley, Chief Digital and Artificial Intelligence Officer for the Department of Defense, said the U.S. government relies on xAI's Grok large language model for

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Murder eye, dirty die. Never had black, but she heard of mine. D.O. Dub, I done it all. 20 years, I bang a ball. 9-1, I had a Lexus. AC food for breakfast. Caught a few cases in Texas. Do push-ups till my chest get bigger. I press until I get it all. Real sh- I really do ball. I am the West to y'all. Taught y'all how to invest in ball. Best of all, took it on the chest for y'all. That's why I get more than the rest of y'all. It's bad enough. I entertain. Add it up. Gang bang. Gat 'em up. Slang king. Bag it up. Slank thang.

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1: Good fellas, I want to tell you about it. What's that? I want to tell you about a word. Yeah. I want you to listen to me just one minute. Fellas, we've been driving big cars, right?
2: Right.
1: And we had the nice looking girls in town.
2: Right.
1: Fellas, we've been up and we've been down.
2: Man.
1: We've been all around,
2: yeah.
1: Fellas.
2: Oh, we've been.
1: But fellas, you know we done had the tendency to overlook a word.
2: What is it?
1: We done overlooked a word.
2: No,
1: a simple four-letter word.
2: No,
1: fellas, it's a word we can't do without.
2: What's it?
1: It's a word the world needs.
2: You got to tell us about.
1: It's a word everybody can't live without. It's a word that brought us together, fellas. It's a word that's making us stay together, fellas. It's a four-letter word, fellas. Now let me tell you, fellas. We done drove them nice cars. We've been blessed. We've been blessed, fellas. Look here, we done drove them nice cars. And we done had these nice games. I'm talking about we don't want hot pants. We don't want them hot pants. We don't want them big old boots.
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0: You're listening to WYXR FM 91.7 Memphis. I'm your host, David Less, and this is Earth's Greatest Hits. I'll be playing music from across the globe and back home again here in Memphis. As our friend Jim Dickinson would say,
1: what a thrill it used to be to find a record, especially a new record or a real old record, that you hadn't heard, that your friends hadn't heard, and, you know, to turn your friends onto it and to memorize it, you know, and to try to see if you can find out who the hell this weird person is and is there any more of it.

Professor Longhair with Tipitina, and before that, Rockin' Sydney with My Toot Toot. 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I'm your host, David Less, and let's go now to a song that I was told recently that I shouldn't play. It's by the band, The Night They Drove Old Dixie Down. And I'm told that because it might glorify the South, we can't play it. I wasn't told that by the radio station, by the way. I was told that by just friends. But I think if you start to censor great songs and great music, this is a Canadian band, except for the drummer, Levon Helm. So I think you might as well start throwing books away if you start censoring great music like this. So after the band, everything we play today is going to be from the South. Here's The Night They Drove Old Dixie Down by the band.

Muscle Shoals singer, songwriter, guitarist, session man, Eddie Hinton, with Old Mr. Wind, on a great track, also from the South. Now, it doesn't get much more southern than Brazil. Here's Javon with Amazon Farewell.

That was the brilliant Brazilian singer Javan with Amazon Farewell. Truly a great singer from Brazil. Now, you've heard me talk about Lafayette, Louisiana, a small southern community, absolutely great, great musicians. They've got an ecosystem there of musicians, and they truly make tremendous music there. This is Anne Savoie and her Sleepless Nights, covering Bewitched, Bothered, and Bewildered.

Continuing with our theme of Southern music, that was a couple of tracks from Lafayette, Louisiana. Anne Savoie and her Sleepless Nights with Bewitched, Bothered, and Bewildered, and an original from the Red Stick Ramblers called When the Sugar Cane's Tall. 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I'm your host, David Less. Here's a group called Beginning of the End, and this is Funky Nassau, Part 1.

Let's play some Memphis music now. Well, of course, that means jazz. So this is Andy Goodrich. He's a lesser-known saxophone player from Memphis. He was a teacher here. This is a record produced by James Williams, and it's Andy Goodrich. This is Motherless Child. It features Eddie Henderson on trumpet and James Williams on this particular track on piano, Buster Williams on bass, and Billy Hart on drums. Henderson and Hart and Buster Williams were alums from Herbie Hancock's band. Goodrich was a brilliant alto saxophone player. Here's Andy Goodrich, Motherless Child.

Continuing with our theme of playing Southern music, that was Memphis's own Andy Goodrich with Motherless Child, tremendous jazz from Memphis. Now, here is another act, singer, who is sometimes not associated as being Southern, but he's actually from Georgia. This is Ray Charles, Nighttime is the Right Time.

The King and Queen of Soul, Otis Redding and Carla Thomas, covering a song that was originally made popular by Lowell Fulson, Tramp. Now, here's, again, continuing our Southern music theme here. What's more Southern than Cuba? This is the great group Irakiri, who were made popular. They were one of the first ones to come from Cuba that was popular in the United States. This is Irakiri with La Similia.

Yerakiri La Somilia from Cuba. 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I'm your host, David Less. Please join us every Wednesday from 1 to 2. Now, let's conclude with a Memphis icon and a great singer who's no longer with us. This is Sid Selvage with a song that I think really would sum up our feelings about the South. This is Miss the Mississippi and You, Sid Selvage.

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0: 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I'm Robbie.
1: I'm Winston.
0: And it is our Pride Edition, celebrating LGBTQI+.
1: Is that what we're doing?
0: That's what we're doing. Okay. You knew that. You got the memo. Yeah. I know you got the memo. We've got a whole bunch of shows. I think you can find those on our Instagram, listing folks that are doing these kind of theme shows all month long for Pride Month. Let me see. What did I play, Winston? Let's see. Well, first I was telling you about I had to get a crown yesterday. That was fun.
1: Man.
0: Good Lord.
1: I know. It's coming for me sometime, I'm sure.
0: Woo. Yeah. Well, the first thing she asked when I walked in, doctor walked in, she's like, "Are you stressed?" I was like, "How am I supposed to answer that question?"
1: Well, I'm in a doctor's office needing a crown, so
0: that's kind of.
1: But you were saying like they were just sitting around like.
0: Well, I was like, they worked on me for an hour. Yeah. I'm like, what were y'all working on before I got here?
1: Right.
0: Anyway, hopefully practicing. Let's see. Yeah, so we're playing all queer related artists themed that way. Started off with, really unusual in the 90s, mid 90s. To have an openly gay frontman, but I loved this. But this Shudder to Think ex French T-shirt, one of my favorite songs out of that era. So great. Then from 1973, Joe Bryath with "Take Me, I'm Yours." Queen from their first record, "The Night Comes Down," the Delaney Leah demo. Then of course REM, always a mainstay here on Song on the Radio. With one of my favorite off the Chronic Town EP, "Gardening at Night." It was like an alternate vocal, slightly alternate vocal version. And then I was surprised Winston didn't know this record.
1: I didn't.
0: 69 Love Songs. You never seen that album cover before?
1: No. Oh,
0: it's like it's a triple record from the great Stephen Merritt. He mostly home recorded three. Oh, just incredible. That was off 69 Love. So that was a chicken with its head. A chicken with its head cut off. Incredible lyrics. Great.
1: Where are they from?
0: I think he's maybe from up north somewhere. Yeah. I'm definitely the States.
1: Yeah.
0: He's not
1: American.
0: He's American. Well, I say we just keep rolling. Keep
1: we
0: playing.
1: Can roll. We can roll.
0: Keep rolling. I don't know. We've been chit-chatting between songs, so it's like I'm out of gas, man. You know, why don't I do later? Let me do this real quick. This will energize any room. Hold on.
1: I have something to ask you after this.
2: Hello. What's going on with you people? I'm doing well. How are y'all doing?
0: Pop the popcorn. All right, go ahead.
1: Hey,
0: sorry.
1: Now, do you use Waze?
0: I go back and forth.
1: Okay.
0: I usually, most of the time, I'm using just the default Apple Maps.
1: Yeah,
0: but
1: I do both.
0: On a longer trip, I like a little Waze.
1: Yeah, because they tell you where the cops are.
0: Yeah.
1: Well, what I'm getting at, have you done your own custom sounds? Did you know you can do that?
0: I knew you could go, like, one time Stephen Colbert was telling me how to get somewhere.
1: Yeah. You can record your own.
0: So what do you? They tell you what to record?
1: Well,
0: like, how does it work?
1: Yeah, they'll say record yourself saying take a right in 500 feet, in 1,000 feet, whatever.
0: Right.
1: And so you can record your own library of your own commands.
0: Did you do it?
1: I started, but I'm already annoyed by what I did, so I'm going to start it over.
0: Yeah. Are you doing it in like a voice? Take a right.
1: Oh yeah. Elizabeth was like, "God, stop that."
0: Well,
1: but I want to redo it where they're commands that have nothing to do with what I'm supposed to do.
0: Take a left in 500 feet and
1: right.
0: Be like, just like, be sure to chop the spaghetti. Or
1: right.
0: Whatever.
1: Turn the water off.
0: Yeah, turn the water off. All right, it's WYXR. It's our Pride special, playing all LGBTQ related and associated artists, verified, non-verified. We're just going for it.
1: Yeah.
0: So, all right, Winston's up next. WYXR.

0: Have you been smoking marijuana?
1: Marijuana is illegal, I know that.
2: That's right.
1: For now. In a couple of years, things may change when all the kids grow up and start wearing ties and going to the polls. Marijuana is going to be like liquor, packaged and taxed and sold right off the shelf.
0: I doubt it, Mr. Shipley.
1: Look, I don't mean to be disrespectful, but it seems to me there must be better things for cops to do than chase down wild rumors about something as innocent as marijuana. Why don't you go after the big bad guys, the heroin peddlers? I won't argue with you about them. They should be stopped.
2: That's right. We'd like to put them out of business. That's why we're here.
1: What do you mean?
2: We're trying to keep them from getting a new customer.
1: There's a big difference between marijuana and hard narcotics.
0: Yeah, but it's only a small step.
1: And everybody who takes a drink is...

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She says, hey babe, take a walk on the wild side. Said, hey babe, take a walk on the wild side. 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
1: I'm Winston.
0: I'm Robbie. We're doing an all Pride special in honor of Pride Month, playing queer and queer adjacent artists or queer related thematically.
1: Yeah. I mean, I just played something that we just discovered was probably not the Kink song.
0: Maybe. Well let's go. Whatever. Let's roll through them. Let's roll through them. Let's roll through them.
1: All right, hang on. Let's see. I started with Amen Dunes, Lonely Richard.
0: You played that one before.
1: Many times. I don't know what. Oh, yeah. The next thing, it says drugs are really excellent. That thing. Followed by Billie Holiday's Yesterdays. Nina Simone, My Baby Cares for Me. Little Richard's Lucille. Tammy Wynette.
0: Your mom's favorite.
1: My mom's all-time favorite was Little Richard.
0: Yeah.
1: Like, I would have these conversations with her about, well, what about so-and-so?
0: Why did she like, what got her into him?
1: She said that she saw him in concert when she was 15 at Ellis Auditorium, and she said she had never since seen a performance ever that compared to that.
0: I bet.
1: I was like, well, what about Elvis? She was like, I was not into Elvis. She was like, after you saw Little Richard, it was like, there's no whatever. So, Tammy Wynette, Stand By Your Man, Dusty Springfield's I Only Want to Be With You, The Kinks, God's Children, and then Lou Reed's Walk on the Wild Side.
0: Yeah, The Kinks from the movie Percy, British movie.
1: I've never seen it.
0: I haven't either.
1: Clearly.
0: I haven't either. Lou Reed, you know, that was an experimental time for him. So we're kind of throwing that in there. I hope that's okay.
1: Yeah, it's okay. Come on. You want to do the Cuckoo-Choo?
0: Cuckoo-Choo?
1: Or the Shy-Tuna? These are dances.
0: Oh, is that what that is?
2: I could do it.
1: You want to do the Dirty Dog?
0: I do Dirty Dog. Did you see that Athens? They did a whole Athens. I think it was Garden and Gun? No. Pace? About Athens, Georgia or whatever?
1: Yeah.
0: Yeah, the Athens, Georgia scene.
1: I saw some of it. Did you send that to me? Maybe I just found it on my own.
0: Maybe Steve sent it to you.
1: I've been on B-52s.
0: It was a lot of really cool B-52. Because, you know, I'm an REM. I love REM.
1: Right.
0: And, like, I guess, didn't even realize B-52s till much later. We're from Athens and actually predated REM. But kind of had moved to New York pretty early. So, all right. Well, let's keep going. Thanks to David Less for his Earth's Greatest Hits that's on before us. Of course, the Big G's on right after us with Strange Mysterious Sounds.
1: Uh-huh.
0: And then great music all evening long.
1: Yeah.
0: One programming note, tomorrow night on Eric Plumlee's Burnt Ends, he'll have Marissa Anderson, great guitar player. She's going to be playing up at the Crosstown Arts Green Room tomorrow. And she will be stopping by his show. You know, it's kind of cool when these artists are like, well, where's the radio station? How do I get there? It's like, just down the stairs from the green room.
1: Yeah.
0: So she'll be swinging by Eric Plumlee's Burnt Ends around 5 o'clock, and she'll be at the green room tomorrow night with Cloudland Canyon.
1: Cloudland Canyon.
0: Yeah. Yeah. Cool babe. All right. Well, I'm going to play some Claro. Is that okay?
1: Claro?
0: Yeah.
1: I don't know Claro.
0: Kind of newer. Newish artist. Really great. We played it before here on air. Great record. It's got a little Mellotron in there, I think, in this one.
1: So. I trust you.
0: All right, let's play it.

0: 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Song on the radio.
1: I'm Winston, she's Robbie. We're together doing song on the radio.
0: Wendy Carlos, you know what movie this is from?
1: Yes, I do.
0: I know you do.
1: In fact, I think I have this on my list. I'm pretty sure I do.
0: Really? Yeah. From Clockwork Orange. Yeah. We're doing, celebrating Pride Month, all queer artists, LGBTQ connected artists, themes, etc. Let's see. What did we hear? Let's see. We started with Claro off her incredible, great record from 2024, Charm. That was Second Nature. Then off last year's It's a Mirror, that's the title track from Perfume Genius. Saw them at
1: Perfume Genius, yeah.
0: Saw them at Big Ears this past year. Really great show. Also brand new on Joyful Noise from this year. Guitarist Wendy Eisenberg. I think we've played this before. Meaning Business. That's a lot of fun. The great Arthur Russell, off Calling Out of Context, Make 1-2. And then Labi Sifri, Agata.
1: Yeah, not the one that I brought, but some, yeah.
0: Yeah, yeah.
1: An Eminem sample.
0: Yeah, which is kind of the odd. So, yeah, sorry about that. And then Husker Du, Makes No Sense at All.
1: Nice.
0: Love that song so much. So, again, playing all queer artists in honor of Pride Month. And just catching up with my buddy Winston here between talk breaks and...
1: Robbie.
0: Yes.
1: Turn this up. Probably my favorite part.

0: So
1: what does he say? What does he say? He goes, oh, I'm trying to remember what he says at this point. And there he was, Ludwig van. Ninth Symphony, Fifth Movement, or something like that.
2: I thought I had that. I know I had a clip in here.

0: always think of Shelby.
1: Oh, yeah. That, yeah.
0: All right. Well, I thought I had a... All right, well, let's keep going.
1: Let's keep doing it.
0: Why don't you take over? WYXR, we're going to let this play for a minute. 91.7 FM Memphis. We're doing our Pride special, and the Big G's up at 4 o'clock. 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

0: need Dad. There's a strange fella sitting on the sofa, munchy munching lumpticks of toast.
1: That's Joe. He lives here now. The lodger. That's what he is. He rents your room.

0: 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It's a song on the radio. I'm Robbie.
1: I'm Winston.
0: It is our Pride Month special. It's Pride Month all month long, all June. We got a bunch of WXR shows doing specials. You can check out that on our social media, maybe on our website. You know, it kind of stays up to date. Playing all queer, LGBTQ-related themes, artists, etc. And it's been fun.
1: I'd listen. I was like, there's no problem me putting this list together.
0: Yeah. What was this last set?
1: All right. Well, couldn't do the show without a little Rob Halford.
0: Oh, yeah. Oh, yeah, baby.
1: Judas Priest heading out to the highway.
0: Judas Priest is number one.
1: Judas.
0: Heavy metal parking lot, yes. Of course. If you've never seen it, I highly recommend it. Because, man, those other guys are from Mars, man.
1: Mars, man. Yeah. The Runaways, Cherry Bomb, Bowie's, Rebel Rebel, Mott the Hoople's, all the young dudes, part of Stereo Labs, Jenny Old, Ondemaline Part 2, and then finished it up with B-52's 53 Miles West of Venus. Were the Motels gay?
0: Maybe.
1: Yeah.
0: I don't know. I'm not sure.
1: Who knows?
0: Some of the bed music has been on theme. Some I'm not sure if it's on theme or not. But I do like this one. We don't play this one quite as much.
1: Yeah. I like this one. I've always loved this one.
0: Yeah. It's cool. Got the Big G coming up at 4 o'clock. Of course, Mac Man in with Mac Man Music. You can use it. I know. Shout out to Crosstown Dental getting that temporary crown on. Shout out my mom's 80th birthday. We had a fun birthday on Friday.
1: I wish you had a sound effect for the grinding sound that they do.
0: Oh my God. Yeah. Let me see. Do I have one?
1: I seriously doubt you do, but.
0: I've got. No, it's not that. This is me.
1: That's you, yeah.
0: Okay, anyway, I'm sorry. I got distracted.
1: It's all right.
0: Why don't we... I see where we're heading with this. I like where we're heading here. I think it's going to take us right up to the Big G. We'll do this again soon.
1: Yes, we will.
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1: Do you want me to play us out?
0: Winston.
1: What does that mean, play us out?
0: Play us out. I don't know. We're about to find out, but because I'm about to say it and you're about to do it. Play us out, Winston. WXR.

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This is the Big G with Strange Mysterious Sounds. 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Underneath us right now, Guitar Unlimited by Arthur Boogie Smith on the Starday label. 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

You're tuned into WYXR 91.7 right here in Memphis, Tennessee. This is the Big G with Strange Mysterious Sounds here every Wednesday, 4 until 5 p.m. Underneath us right now, the Mighty Flea with his version of Ode to Billy Joe on the Eldo label. Before that, Dorsey Burnett from Memphis, Tennessee with Great Shake and Fever on Era. Before that was Jimmy Payne with the original Billy Sherrill produced Woman on Epic. Mary Taylor before that with Don't Waste Your Time on Capitol. From Jackson, Tennessee, the Tim Farrell Band with Legs on the Spectrum label, which was owned by Carl Perkins, I think. Well, that was Terry Clark with Lorraine on the Superior label. Fluid Ounces before that with a great version of Hank Cochran's He's Got You, better known as She's Got You by Patsy Cline. And that is on the Talent Attractions label out of Asheville, North Carolina. For that, we heard from Arthur Guitar Boogie Smith with Guitar Unlimited on the Starday label. Coming up next, one of my favorite Everly Brothers 45s on Warner Brothers, I'm Not Angry. 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

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This is the Big G with Strange Mysterious Sounds here every Wednesday 4 until 5 p.m. Support for WIXR comes from Grind City Amp, presenting Wilco on Tuesday, July 7th. The evening includes two full sets spanning more than two decades of Wilco's music. 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Underneath us right now, James Burton and Ralph Mooney with Corn Pickin' on Capitol Label. Before that was Wayne Douglas, a.k.a. Doug Somm, on Mercury with I Don't Want to Go Home. Talk about first-person bad guy, but ultimately seems very repentant. We also heard from Charlie Walker with I'm Gonna Live As Long As I Can on Epic. Before that, Marvin Carey with Sha Marie. We also heard from the Steven Brothers, with Maybe When I Close My Eyes on the Club label. Let's see, also Charlie Parker, not that Charlie Parker, on the Nashville label with Troubles. And we also heard from the Morgan Sisters and the Dixie Ramblers on the Call label with You'll Never Be Mine. Started the set off with the Everly Brothers with I'm Not Angry on Warner Brothers. And we're going to do a little more Everly Brothers. Actually, right now, this is one of theirs from the 70s, or, well, I guess it's probably 69 or 70. I'm on my way home again. Keep it tuned right here, WIXR 91.7 Memphis. We're raised by sound.

You're tuned into WYXR 91.7 right here in Memphis, Tennessee. This is the Big G with Strange Mysterious Sounds. Right after Song on the Radio every Wednesday, and right before the Mac Man, who is here for the drive time, getting it ready for you. Stay tuned for that. Always a banger. And let you know right now, we're listening to the Tennessee 2 and Special Friend. I'm going to assume that that's Marshall and Luther Perkins and Johnny Cash. And before that was Michael Blevins doing his version of Memphis, Tennessee. We also heard from Rocky Lee and the Renegades with It's Your Life, It's Not Mine. Jester's 3 with Little Eve on the Boss label. Also heard from Alan Phillips with Paw Paw County. And started that set off with the Everly Brothers, I'm On My Way Home Again. Keep it tuned right here. Lots of great music coming for you. WYXR 91.7 Memphis. We're raised by sound.

John Hyde and say hard work. Yeah, dealing with you. Right here in Memphis, Tennessee, 91.7 FM. MacMan sitting in. Thank you for tuning in. And this is Black History, Black Music Month. And we playing a little of this and a little of that. A little jazz and a little rhythm and blues, Southern soul. Yeah, you'll drive at 5, Mac in the house. Got some guests in the studio. Yeah, maybe we'll get to them a little bit. In the meantime, I want you to keep on listening and check out the sounds from right here at your Raised by Sound station. We like it. Crazy about it. Cannot do without it. You come on in the house, party with us, and we'll party with you. Okay, Sam?

We started that set off with a little John Hardy Hard Work. And we went on into another set with Freddie King. Yeah. Then we left that and went with Albert Collins. Albert Collins had Frosty, and Freddie King was Hideaway. Like I said earlier, this is Black Music Month, and so I just playing a little of this and a little of that. I want you to come on and sit back, sitting in your seat, patting your feet, and it's drive at 5, so if you're driving down the highway, when you look out for the other guy, keep your hands on the steering wheel. Yeah, keep it in the middle of the road. Look in your mirror, your left mirror, your right mirror. Keep it right there, no doubt about it. Feeling good. We're going to keep on keeping on with some more music. Yeah, we like it. 91.7 FM, Memphis, Tennessee. Mike Mann sitting in. Come on in the house.

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3: All right, some more good information, no doubt about it. Oh, we're driving at 5. I want you to be careful out there. The day is a beautiful day. Good day to be outside. Want to look out North Memphis, South Memphis, East Memphis, West Memphis, Bunker Hill. Look out Scullerfield, Lauderdale Sub, Fort Campbell, Clarksville, Tennessee. Yeah, all the way up in Hopkinsville. No doubt about Selma. We playing a little music for you on the day. Want to see you in a little bit. We got the party started. Now we're going to keep it going. Want you to come on and party with us. We like it. We like it. We like it. We crazy about it. They like to party.

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3: All right, all right, all right, all right, all right, all right.

All right, underneath us right now, TK Soul said we're gonna party like back in the day. Mac Man sitting in the air chair said, thank you for joining me on this beautiful day outside. You know, we got a new thing now. You can call us at 901-460-3031. Leave us a text message. Oh, Mike Brown's is in the house, no doubt about it. Yeah, and we'll get your text while we're on air. We'll give you a shout out and let you know that we got it. And we thank you so very much for tuning in. Mike Man gonna get on out of here. Appreciate it. Mike is in the house, and we're gonna leave you with a tune from my mother and her Mellorettes, the Mellorettes, the mighty Mellorettes, no doubt about it, sir.

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This is Somewhere There, and I'm your host, Mike. Thanks for tuning in. I'll be with you for the next hour. Brought a bunch of long playing slow burners. Very short stack today. So I hope you'll stick around. Keep it tuned right here. WYXR 91.7 FM Memphis. We're raised by sound. Here's some Bob Dylan.

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This is Somewhere There. Thanks for tuning in. Hope you've been enjoying it. Not many songs to read back on this set. Underneath us and what we just finished hearing that is still playing under is the tune Little Carnivores by Tim Rutili and Craig Ross off their 10 Seconds to Collapse LP on Jealous Butcher Records. I think that was 2017-ish that came out. Let's see, before that, the mighty Nina Simone and 22nd Century. And then we kicked it off with Bob Dylan and a alternate take of the tune Highlands that was recorded on January 16th, 1997. And that is from the Fragments box set, Bootleg Series, Volume 17. Anyway, I got a couple more tracks for us. We got 30 minutes to go. Hope you'll keep it tuned right here, WYXR 91.7 FM Memphis. We're raised by sound.

So now I've written about Lou Reed. Oh, Candy says, we don't know it very well, so it ought to be great. Wait a second.

I can't tell whether you're in tune or not. Okay. Let's not do that.

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This has been Somewhere There. That hour went fast. I hope it went fast for you, too. And I hope you enjoyed it. I think that's the first show I've done that I only played five songs over the course of the hour. That last one was Big Star with their cover of the Velvet Underground's Candy Says, recorded live in 1974 in Cambridge, Massachusetts. That's a fan club bootleg LP that came out, I want to say that was last year, called The Show Must Go On. All sorts of great versions on that record. And then before that, we heard Doug Marsh channeling his inner Neil Young. We should all channel our inner Neil Young. And that was his version of Cortez the Killer, recorded live in 1999 by Built to Spill. And that does it for another edition of Somewhere There. I'll be back next week, and I hope you will too. Who knows, maybe I'll bring some short songs next week. Let's see. Tune back in, find out. Take care, folks.

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